0: Okay, has everybody had a chance to do a little bit of drawing? More or less?
1: Yeah.
0: Good. I just wanted to mention, just see on the slide here, I'm talking about showing how these are interrelated, and I use the words be creative, be bold. There is no wrong answer. That's kind of an unusual thing for us to say in the educational realm, but when it comes to something like this that really is a creative act, it's true that there are no wrong answers. Do we have a couple of examples we can show from Bangkok? And then we'll see. I understand that Nong Khai has joined us now, so hello, welcome. We'll come to you third. Let's start with Bangkok, and then we'll go to Hua Hin, and then to Nong Khai, just to see a couple of the visuals that you have created. And if you can choose somebody to explain the visual to us, that would be perfect. We're just waiting for the visualizer to come up here in Bangkok. And then get ready in Hua Hin and Nong Khai. Oh, wow, look at that. Okay, go ahead and give us a little description of what we see there. Thank you.
2: Good morning, everyone. For my group opinion, we have some different opinion, but we try to group our ideas together. And the last one that we think that if we think something that to be number one, and then we try to link together, because all five they link together. But when we think, if we think about something that we would like to discuss or do, so we start with culture. When we start with culture, we have to talk together. So communication will be the second. And when we talk together, we should talking critically and creative thinking should be followed. Not only talking without reason, something like that, and then if we talk critically and creativity, it means that we are cooperation together. It five feeling together, and it depends on the situation that we would like to set up our goal, this our idea of our group.
0: Okay. Great.
2: Thank you very much.
0: Thank you. Would another group from Bangkok like to show your visual? Do you have something you'd like to show, or should we go to Hua Hin? Okay, let's see. Is there something from Hua Hin that you can show us, please?
3: Communication, in my opinion, we need communication to understand each other. So communication will be the circle here, a first circle. And then we communication to collaboration, we work together. And however, we have our own culture, but we will share the culture to each other as well here. Like the part that stay here is can be Asian culture, but this is our own culture. That means we keep the uniqueness of our own country, our own culture as well, but we will create an Asian culture as well here. And creative thinking as well. Yes, we will have something that is the creativity of ASEAN culture, but we also still keep our own style, the way of critical thinking, because we know that people can have different idea. However, we choose have a concept idea. I mean the idea that we all have think it in the same, but we still have different, we can be different. And the other one is creativity. Yes, just like the other one, we will have some ASEAN concept. Like we have something that looks same, similar to each other, but we still have something different, creative, just to make ASEAN is variety, diverse, I mean, have a diversity and variety as well. Thank you. Can you understand? Thanks.
0: Yeah. No, thank you. I really appreciated, well, with the two examples we've seen so far are so different, which I think is wonderful, because that's the kind of diversity that you're also talking about in terms of ASEAN. I like how you use the overlapping circles to indicate there's part of how we're going to behave that's going to be individual and distinct and different, really reflecting the individual cultures of ASEAN, but there's a part that's going to be shared. And I think that that's a really interesting way to convey it. The one from Bangkok looked at it more as, I would say, almost like a system, that one thing leads to another thing, which leads to another thing. Thinking about communication requires that we be critical and use critical thinking so that we're communicating clearly. So we get a couple of different images of how the five C's work. Perhaps I'll let you do a translation on that, and then we'll go to Nong Khai to see if they've got something to show us.
4: ก็มีทั้งในส่วนที่ overlap กันนะคะแล้วก็ในส่วนที่ ที่เป็นวงของตัวเองนะคะไม่ overlap 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
0: Okay, do we have an example from Nong Khai? I know you just now been able to tune in, but is somebody ready to show us an image there?

0: Okay. Yes, tell us about it, please.
1: Okay. For my idea, maybe like from Huaxin. I think if ASEAN community will be together in 215, sorry. Okay. And I think the five C's are important for the people from everywhere. The first, they have many different cultures, so they will be to learn or to know about each culture from each country. And the next one, if people to know about culture and then they have or they can to thinking about the critical, okay, and maybe to divide the different from each country, and then they will create a new thing to be happy together. And then they will can communicate with another people there. And then they will be to live happily with qualifications in ASEAN community. Okay, thank you.
0: Great. Yeah, thank you. That's another model. I'm just going to show a couple in a minute that I have thought of. That was actually very similar to the one that I kind of came up with, because you had the same idea of what comes first and what comes second. So that was interesting. Would anybody else like to share your model before I just share a couple that I came up with? Anybody else who would really love to share from any site?
2: มีอาจารย์ท่านอื่นไหมคะที่อยากจะนำเสนอค่ะไดแกรมความสัมพันธ์ของ5 C's หัวหินหนองคายมีไหมคะ
0: Okay.
2: ค่ะถ้าไม่มีอาจารย์มาที่ต่อเลยนะคะ
0: Okay. So let me just show you a couple that I came up with. One is very similar to the one we just saw. All right. In this one, in a sense, everything leads to collaboration. So the reason we do this kind of an activity of trying to map these things out is it does become a creative activity in trying to think for yourself how you envision the five C's. So it becomes an act of creativity even to think about how they relate. This model really has collaboration at the center. And the reason I put collaboration at the center of this model is I thought, what is the main purpose of ASEAN? The main purpose is for the 10 countries to be in a kind of a dynamic relationship with each other for economic benefits for all of the countries, for social benefits for all of the countries, for progress, however each country might define that. So we know that progress is going to look different for Thailand than it will for Vietnam or for Myanmar. Every country's in place. So for this model, I put collaboration in the middle because I felt that the other ones are all going to be important in order for that collaboration to happen. So this model says that becomes the central activity, but the other four are important. Want to go ahead on that one?
2: ค่ะสำหรับไดอะแกรมนี้นะคะที่ท่านอาจารย์ดร.มาจี้ได้นำเสนอนะคะเป็นตัวอย่างนี้นะคะอาจารย์ใส่ collaboration 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

0: Okay, just finish up what you're talking about in another couple of minutes, and then we're going to start at Hui Hin. Please know it's okay if you didn't come up with five activities for all five of the five C's. It's okay to share from a few and not all five. So just another minute and we'll start in Hui Hin. Why don't you decide who your two groups are for sharing so you're ready to go. So remember our mantra for the day, be bold, be brave, and there are no wrong answers. So you cannot be wrong. So therefore, you cannot be afraid. Okay? Are we ready in Hua Hin? Okay, go ahead.
1: Yes.
0: Good morning.
1: Today I have a plan to, a healthy plan for diet and exercises with five C's. I write my plan with five steps. Yes, step one, I use critical thinking. Let students know and learn about food and nutrition. When we eat or when we do the meal for breakfast, for lunch, or for dinner, let the student know about the nutrition, calorie, or vitamin, everything. Yes, step two, communication. Talk about the way to get the base healthy with food. For example, talk about vegetable, fruits, or the food with low calorie and high calorie. What is the difference? Next, step three, I use creative thinking. I let students think about the way to do the physical exercise for diet, and I have a choice to my student for aerobic dance or yoga or Thai boxing dance. Yes, and I think the student may choose Thai boxing. And step four, I use culture. When my student choose Thai boxing, yes, the Thai boxing is can show a culture of Thai, sure. And I have to teach the student to do the exercise with the character of Thai boxing. And the step five, the collaborations. When my student can do this exercise or Thai boxing for diet, you have to practice them and you can do this activity for all your students in your school. Okay, thank you.

So how is this story showing us communication? How is this applying communication? Any site could start and share their ideas. Could be here in Bangkok first, or Hua Hin, or Nong Khai.

And while you're thinking of how this is applying communication, maybe it's also applying some other C's that we learned. Creativity, critical thinking, culture, collaboration. Which other ones are being

0: I think, is someone in Hua Hin looking at the... I think so. Not yet. Bangkok here? Anyone would like to share their ideas? How is this showing communication or any of the other C's that we have discussed so far in the series? Oh yes, Hua Hin, okay.
1: Hi. Yes, after I finished the reading, the other C that work in this story is collaboration.
0: Yes,
1: collaboration, mm-hmm. creative thinking. Yes.
0: And in what way? How is collaboration being applied here?
1: Mm-hmm. The collaboration, because according to the new Thai and ethnic Hmong people were determined to show that they were a united community and mm-hmm. finish the job in record time. Mm, yes, that show
0: right.
1: collaboration. So
0: exactly.
1: Yes.
0: They're working together to create this new bridge, to make this new bridge. Yes.
1: Right.
0: Thank you. All right. Mm. Okay. And with that also was they were communicating with each other and also communicating to us, reading the story, that this is something that can work. This is something that can happen, working together and to solve a problem, right? How a community can come together and collaborate. So they're communicating with each other to create it, but they're also communicating to us a message about a community coming together to build a bridge. There's also a sixth C here, community, right? That's another C that we haven't really talked about or made it explicit, but it is very much a C in ASEAN community and also in learning, right? It's about a learning community. Any other ideas you'd like to share, Ajahn Phai?
2: Yeah, I agree with Hua Hin.
0: Mm-hmm.
2: It's very nice answers. We both would like to add some more, a bit. You might be very smart or super smart, but if no help one another or team up, your team cannot win.
0: Mm.
2: I mean that everywhere.
0: Mm. Right.
2: Everywhere.
0: Right.
2: Okay, thank you.
0: Thank you. Right. A person can be the most intelligent or the most skillful, but if you don't know how to work with other people, then it might not succeed, right? Thank you. All right. So we're going to move on here. And what you see here are two different pictures and one video. And before we go into the pictures, I'm going to show the video first. It's a very short clip. Maybe some of you have seen this. So let's watch the video carefully first. And then let's pay attention to the video and then we'll look at the posters. I hope you all enjoy it.
3: 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Das hier ist das wichtigste Gerät des Küstenwächters. Das Gerät, das Überlebensradar.
4: Mayday, Mayday. Hello, can you hear us? Can you hear us? Can you... Over. We are sinking. We are sinking.
5: Hello? This is the German Coast Guard.
4: We are sinking. We're sinking.
5: What are you thinking about?

0: what was going on? Would anyone like to explain? People were laughing, so that means you got it. Would anyone like to share explain what was happening? Oh yes, over here.
1: According to the video that we had just watched, I think the guy misunderstood the woman. On the other, who was calling the phone, he said the boat is, I think he was trying to say sinking.
0: Right.
1: Sinking down the boat, the ship. But the other person, he understood it like, thinking.
0: Right.
1: He understood it like thinking, not
0: yes.
1: sinking.
0: Yes.
1: So I think the pronunciation of the word misunderstood.
0: That's right. A little miscommunication,
1: yes.
0: right?
1: Yes.
0: So sinking, thinking.
1: Yes, thinking.
0: Right.
1: Yes, and thinking.
0: Oh no, that poor ship and the sailors, what's going to happen to them? Okay, right. So with that video, and now the two pictures, one is a poster with words that says, I'm only responsible for what I say, not for what you understand. Okay, there's that one. And the other one is of this tree and a design of what looks like stairs or shelves. And there's a close-up of this in your packet also. So I'll give you a few moments, up to 2 minutes, to think about what these three things are telling us. What do they have in common? The video, the poster, and the cartoon.
2: ค่ะกิจกรรมนี้นะคะท่านอาจารย์เชยอยากให้อาจารย์ลองพิจารณาดูนะคะจากวิดีโอที่เราดูไปเมื่อกี้นะคะ thinking กับ thinking นะคะแล้วก็โปสเตอร์อันนี้นะคะแล้วก็การ์ตูนนะคะที่เห็นเป็นสามต้นไม้สามภาพนี่นะคะว่าสามสิ่งนี้บอกอะไรกับเราเกี่ยวกับการสื่อสารค่ะ
0: Anyone is ready to share their ideas of what they think these three things are telling us, the two posters in the video, please do just share, either Hua Hin, Bangkok, or Nong Khai.

0: Anyone ready? You could also just talk about any one of them. Huahin? Yes.
1: Yes. These two poster and the video telling us about communication, like bad or unclear communication can make misunderstanding. Can make trouble as well. Like if you have a bad code, like you don't understand the language that we communicate, that can make a trouble as well. Can make a misunderstanding. That's it.
0: All right. Yes. Thank you.
1: Thank you.
0: Yeah. It's they're all forms of some kind of miscommunication, right? And it's telling us that if we don't communicate our ideas clearly, then the other person, the receiver, will not understand, right? And it can cause trouble, like you said, right? The trouble can be serious or it could not be so serious. But either way, there's a miscommunication. The one with the tree is also kind of like misinterpretation, right? So that's why you have to be very clear with your what you're trying to say, your meaning. For the first one, this is also a miscommunication, but it seems more like the person who is sending the message, the sender, doesn't care what the receiver thinks. So this miscommunication starts from the sender, right? So sometimes the miscommunication can also be what the person believes in, or what the person is thinking. So it's about being open-minded.

0: right? That you have to realize that the other person you're talking to might not completely understand. So you have to be very effective when you're communicating. So, what do you think is effective communication? And why is this important for our students more now than ever? What is effective communication? Why is this important for our students? So I'll give you a couple of minutes to think about this and to communicate your ideas clearly to us and to each other.
1: ค่ะ สำหรับภาพเมื่อกี้นะคะอาจารย์นันเชก็สรุปว่าการสื่อสารที่ผิดพลาดนะคะก็อาจจะทำให้เกิดความเข้าใจผิดได้นะคะแล้วก็การสื่อสารนี้ก็ขึ้นอยู่กับทั้ง sender และ receiver นะคะผู้ส่งอย่างไรส่งสารอย่างไรและผู้รับเข้าใจอย่างไรนะคะทีนี้ในคำถามต่อไปนะคะอาจารย์ก็ถามว่าการสื่อสารที่ได้ผลเนี่ยคืออะไรนะคะควรจะเป็นอย่างไรแล้วก็มีความสำคัญต่อเยาวชนของเราอย่างไรค่ะในยุคนี
0: ้ Right, so I hope you have a few ideas to answer any of the two questions. We can start with Nong Kai. What you think effective communication is and why this is important. Then we'll follow with Hua Hin and then end with Bangkok. What are some of your ideas? Okay, Hua Hin, let's start with Hua Hin.
2: I think the effective communication is clear, easy to understand, and the listener can understand accurately. It is very important for our students because when we teach, we have to explain clearly and listenably because of the difference of experience.
0: Right. Thank you. Yeah, you're going from something where you have to explain things accurately and clearly to students, and also we're also modeling for our students how to explain things clearly. Because actually, you know, it's really hard, especially in another language, for students to understand simple directions, right? And we usually have to follow directions throughout our life. Whether we are traveling by ourselves or with someone else, we have to follow signs, understand rules and regulations, something quite basic. This is just how we will be able to move from one place to another or move from one task to another. And doing this in the classroom and modeling this for our students will help them realize I need to speak more clearly, I need to organize my thoughts more clearly and as accurately as possible. And that also involves improving the English language. Thank you. So could either be Bangkok or Nong Khai. Would you like to add any extra thoughts or ideas about effective communication and the importance it has for our students? Any more? Okay.
1: No?
0: Okay. Yes.
1: I don't know whether it's important for the receiver of the message to know the context of the sender so that they understand each other clearly. What the message is about and for what purpose, something like that.
0: Exactly, right. It's very important for both the sender and the receiver to be on, this is an expression in English, on the same page, right? Meaning we both understand the context, the situation. What are we talking about if we're in a restaurant and we're not very clear with each other? How can we talk with each other about

0: this food or about what we're ordering. It could even be as basic as ordering a meal in a restaurant and you're not very good with the language, but you know that you're in a restaurant. So you can use body language, hand gestures, pointing, and using the language that you know to communicate, this is what I would like. Maybe not too spicy. So maybe go, so trying to establish that relationship, right, and making it clear. And to do that, the sender and the receiver have to know the situation, right, have to understand the situation.
1: Yeah, and referring back to the video, and if that man, you know, who he's in charge of the radio communication in that situation, I think he should be aware of, you know, the ship or whatever, you know, is sinking,
0: right,
1: but not thinking.
0: Yes, exactly. That the German Coast Guard wasn't thinking. You know, the first words were, "Mayday, mayday." I think if you're a Coast Guard, if you're in the Coast Guard, you should know the meaning of mayday. So the context is emergency, emergency, not what you're thinking, but what is happening, sinking. So of course that's supposed to be funny, but yes, that's also about the context of the situation and being aware of it. Okay, so we're going to skip a few things and go straight to this video. And this is, I don't want to talk much about it. I just want you to see it. But it's by a famous dance group from Montreal. So I would like you to pay attention, enjoy it, and at the same time, think about the message or messages that's being communicated.

0: So, what messages or message is being communicated during the, in the dance? Also the music. So I'll give you a couple of minutes to think about that.
1: การแสดงนะคะที่เป็นเงาเขาเรียกว่า shadow performance นะคะคลิปนี้นะคะอาจารย์คิดว่าเขาสื่ออะไรให้เราทราบบ้างคะ
0: Okay, so if anyone would like to share, could be any site.
2: Yes.
0: You could raise your hand. You could. Oh, okay, อาจารย์ดา
3: Yeah, it's a nice show. I think that they would like to tell us about traveler tales.
0: Mm.
3: They go somewhere, mm-hmm. like camping, and they sail
0: mm-hmm.
3: near the beach or something like that,
0: mm.
3: and a whole trip. Just tell the story about that.
0: Right. Yeah, thank you. A traveler's tale, right? A traveling troupe. Yes.
4: I think this may be the advertisement of a car company.
0: Ah.
4: Yes. And the dancer will show that if you have your own car or the car that you sold by this company, or maybe Toyota or Benz or any brand, you can do anything anywhere.
0: Mm.
4: You can go. Many people can go in the same car. You can put your bike in mm-hmm. your car and mm-hmm. do cycling. You can go to the mountain for hiking,
0: mm-hmm.
4: you can sail the boat, or you do anything mm-hmm. if you have your own car, or you have a car you buy from this company, like this, because it finished by the word mobile. Mobile is means transportation
0: moving.
4: Or something.
0: Mm, yeah,
4: I think like that.
0: Yeah, thank you very much. It's a very different way of seeing it. Right. Yeah, because the car was always there, wasn't it? The back of the car. So you understood that as an advertisement for a certain car, and then you connected that with the name. It's actually the name of the dance troupe. But mobile, car. Actually, movement, right? Yeah. Okay. Thank you for sharing. That's quite different. Yeah. Anyone else? How about, oh yes, Huahin, yes, we see you waving. Hello.
5: Okay, from the videos, I learned about one thing, that you can transfer your, the message for the other person from the body language, the sign, or
0: mm-hmm.
5: Not only speaking or writing. Yes, you can show your emotions, or you can show what you want, what you think, your feeling. Another one, not
0: right.
5: only speaking.
0: Okay, right. Thank you. Right, through movement, mobile, right? Through body language, different actions. And it's amazing that this is all, yes, what Ajahn Narayan mentioned, this is shadow dance, right? Shadow dance theater, which is quite popular now. Among dance troupes, right? So through different actions. All right. Anyone else? How about in Nongkai? Any ideas you'd like to share? Yes.
6: I think they want to promote the place for travel. It have several activity. If we have. We have five friends go together.
0: Mm-hmm.
6: Someone like to camping. Someone like to play football, or someone like to see the movie.
0: Mm-hmm.
6: We have the place for you can do several activity in this place, I think. Thank you.
0: Yeah, thank you. Right. So you're seeing it also as an advertisement. Here's our place. come here, visit us. You can do so many different things, right? Come with your friends, all of them. Right, thank you. So, thinking about that, how would you adapt this to your class? Maybe for a lesson or for an activity. How would you do that for your class? What would you change about it? Why would you change it? And what do you want your students to learn in the end? For this video. Mm-hmm. So adapt this video or this what you just saw.
1: จากวิดีโอที่เป็น shadow dance 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
0: All right, so any ideas? Any site can go first. What ideas would you have for your students if you're going to use this video? What kind of activity? Or maybe you have a whole lesson. Oh, Hua Hin, yes.
2: Okay, good morning, Ajahn Chay.
0: Good morning.
2: For this video, I can ask the students to ask someone some things to in class, like a vocabulary or words, and ask the other to guess words from this video, shadow dance, to guess. They can guess, they will guess. Okay, thank you.
0: Mm-hmm. Okay, all right, so you can show the video to the students, and then you will ask them, what kind of activities are they doing? Right? So this can also apply the vocabulary they've been learning about different activities. All right? Thank you. Any others? Yes, Ajanda here.
3: Okay. For the video, we think that it's about a traveler's tale, mm-hmm. About traveling. Mm-hmm. And for set the activity, I think that I will let the student do like a small talk, small trip, introduce some place in their old city, or maybe some interesting places in ASEAN country.
0: Okay, so they're going to make a small trip to small talk, small trip. Could you explain a bit more small talk, small trip?
3: Like introduce some places for the tourists. Like first at the local. Mm-hmm. Okay, and then maybe in Thailand first, and mm-hmm. then in Philippines or Indonesia, that they can research from the internet.
0: Right, from local to international.
3: Yes.
0: Right, small talk, small trip. I like that. All right, tour guide. Thank you. Any other ideas? How would you adapt this video to your class? Do any of your students like to dance? Yeah, maybe they can, obviously this is very professional, but maybe your students will be very inspired to do their own kind of dance, to interpret something, an activity, or from their travels in the traveler tale, they can tell a story with a dance of their own. And they get a little exercise too, and they don't have to sleep in class, right? Okay, and the teacher can be part of the dance. Yeah, okay, all right. So we come to this part, the exciting part of the session. It's your turn, your turn. So as a group or with a partner, but I encourage a group, okay, it could be a group of four or five, create a short activity, up to 5 minutes really, 3 to 5 minute activity that you're going to teach us. And this activity is going to practice and apply communication. So it could be something new or something you do with your students, but this is in preparation for what you will do in the last session when you will share your project-based learning when you're with your students, and also even sharing an activity. So this is getting you prepared for that. Okay, so each site, you could even work as a site if you want, but you know, one or two teachers can come up here or from your seat and teach us the activity. All right, so we'll give you about 3 minutes to prepare. You have a lot of ideas up here, up your sleeve, I know, right? And then share it with us. Okay.
1: ค่ะกิจกรรมนี้นะคะเป็น

0: swimming.
1: Okay.
0: And maybe the student can swim and make sentence from the vocabulary that she saw.
1: Right, right.
0: Yeah,
1: she is
0: swimming in the swimming pool or swim in the sea. Swim in the river.
1: Right.
0: like that, for example.
1: Okay.
0: Yes.
1: All right. Thank you. Is that it? Do you want to do any more action? Okay. All right, yeah, that's great. So it's applying vocabulary, using it in a sentence, in a meaningful sentence, and creating new sentences out of that too. Maybe getting, she is swimming in the river, she is swimming in the ocean, she is swimming in the pool, at my friend's house, at night, right? Make the sentence longer and longer. Excellent, thank you. Good swimming, right there. Yay, okay. Either here in Bangkok or Nong Khai, who is ready? Are we ready in Nong Khai? Okay, so let's describe it a bit and then you can teach it. Getting ready.
2: Okay.
1: The camera is going crazy.
2: I'm ready.
1: Okay. Oh.
2: Okay. Wait a minute.
1: Okay, we are waiting. We are anticipating.
2: Okay. First, I will explain how to do the activity. Divide student for two group. Okay, five persons in their group. Okay, and teacher send picture for one student in their group. And next, student standing in line. And last person for pencil and paper for draw everything that they hear or listen for their friends in your in that group. And the last step, student show your picture that that they draw for compare with real picture in this hand for a teacher. Okay.
1: Right.
2: I have a for example to show.
1: Okay.
2: Okay. This is real picture in for teacher. Okay.
1: Okay.
2: This is last person in that group. Okay. In last student, view told everything that they see for next students.
1: Okay. So there's whispering.
3: Yes. The last person have to whisper the word that they see in the picture to the person in the front of her, and the first person you have to draw the picture for, you have to draw the picture from what you hear from the last person from
1: right.
3: Yeah.
1: Excellent. Yeah. And then voila! Hopefully the picture is correct.
3: Yes. If the picture is correct, they will won the prize.
1: Oh, a prize. Excellent.
3: Yes.
1: Okay, thank you very much.
3: $1 million.
1: $1 million, really? In game, you know, from a board game. A fake $1 million. Thank you very much. So this is a very fun activity and game, right, with different groups, different students, how to communicate what you see very clearly, so effective communication, and doing it through different channels. The channel in this case are our ears, right? From one person to the next through like a whispering game. And then hopefully the person, the sender, every sender sends the message very clearly, and describes the message very clearly, but the receiver also has to listen carefully. So it's effective listening also, paying attention. And then, because you know, if you want to win this $1 million, you have to draw the right picture. And so the last person has to draw the most accurate depiction of the picture. This is great because it involves everybody in the group. It applies the vocabulary they know, how to describe a picture, or even if you don't have a picture, but it could also be a story, right? If you hear a story and you shh and whisper, then the last person has to say the same story. Yeah, this is great. Excellent. Thank you. And how about here in Bangkok? Let's have an activity here. Are we ready? Shall we come up here?
4: Okay, for our is like the same from Hua Hin, the activity that I have to teach in class. For me, I teach Pratham 1, 2, and 3. So the activity that we can do with the small student, just the actions. Mm-hmm. We just show the picture first, and then the student who volunteer, they come up, and then they choose the picture, mm-hmm. so many picture, mm-hmm. so they can choose by themselves, and then the action in the front class, and also the other try to

0: tell the words or the meanings. Mm. It's just a simple word, something like that, for our class.
1: And the students don't know what their classmate picked, right? They don't know.
0: They don't know first.
1: Okay.
0: Thank you.
1: Oh, we can't demonstrate that. Do you want to demonstrate? Maybe you are the student and you pick a picture, but the picture is in your head.
0: Okay. My yes. Student.
1: Yes. Okay.
0: Okay.
1: Name first.
0: My student.
2: Okay, I will show you the picture for them. Okay. For my class is the animal, the last for the animal.
1: Okay.
2: So many animal picture here. Mm-hmm. Then the student will choose by themselves.
1: Yes. Oh, here.
2: And then she choose already.
1: Okay.
2: So she has two shows. Okay, and then I will ask the questions. What is she? What is she? She is Rabbit. Very nice. Furby, something like that.
1: Furby.
2: Just the activity for Bertone. Okay.
1: Excellent. Thank you.
2: Thank you very much.
1: Very nice. Yay. Thank you. What these activities have in common is that they're all very participatory. Right? Participatory. So all the students are engaged, not only their bodies, but their minds, their creativity, they're working together, and of course, the most important thing, they're having fun while they're learning. So we can, of course, adapt this and to many, many different kinds of vocabulary and also different levels in our class. We can make it a little bit more challenging also. Yeah, thank you very much. Ooh, I can't wait for the last session. Okay, so we are actually going to close this session by giving you two ideas. I want you to think about some new ideas you learned from this session. What will you apply in your class in the next 2 weeks until we see you again? And please do share them in the fifth session. However, I do have a suggestion, and it is an activity that we did not do in the session today, and it is about this design. You have it in your packet, and if you'd like, you can try this in your class. You could adapt it to their level. They have to design or create something where they have to pretend they're architects or civil engineers, and they have to design a classroom. So the framework is actually in your packet. Okay, so it's just a rectangle framework room. And you're going to have all of these guidelines. So, here we go. So this design team, your students should know that this classroom has to have at least 35 students. It could fit 35 students, a maximum. Have audiovisual technology, right? Hopefully your students are familiar with the different technology. I think they are. Have at least one whiteboard or blackboard, at least one, and have at least two cork boards, you know, to tack different posters. So if you want, you can try this for your own class, just a short activity. How would they design their own classroom? Maybe you'll get a new idea and students will suggest, I want my classroom to be like this. Okay, so your packet does have that framework. And then the idea is your students have to convince the client, you know, maybe you are the client, that please pay us, our classroom is the best. Okay, so they have to go to the main client, the person who wants to build this classroom. So

0: 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Margie Anderson. Good morning, everybody. Welcome to the English Language Teacher Training Video Conferencing Program organized by the Distance Learning Foundation, the American Embassy by Regional English Language Office, and TOT Public Company Limited. This is the fifth session of the series on preparing our students for the ASEAN community with the 5 Cs. And the title of session 5 today is The 5 Cs, Thailand ASEAN Teaching and Learning. And our guest speaker is Dr. Margie Anderson. Please welcome Dr. Margie Anderson.
1: In Hua Hin and in Nong Khai. I understand that in Nong Khai they cannot hear the broadcast at this point. So we hope that they'll be able to fix that. In the meantime, we will be hearing from our participants here and from Hua Hin, and hope that our friends in Nong Khai can join us eventually. As you know, I've been away. And in my absence, Ajahn Shay did a wonderful job of getting you started to think about the 5 C's. Which in a sense are not new ideas, but the way they come together and the fact that it's all C means it's something we can think about and we can remember easily and bring into our teaching, which is what you're also going to be doing through your final projects. I just wanted to talk a little bit about some of the things I've been doing while I was away, because they relate to the idea of 5 C's. And maybe I'll go ahead and tell a little bit of story and then you can recap all of it. So one of the places where I spent almost 2 months was in the country of Nigeria.

city of Lagos, which is a very big city in a country that is also very big. Nigeria is on the continent of Africa, and it has a coast,

0: Okay, has everybody had a chance to do a little bit of drawing? More or less?
1: Yeah.
0: Good. I just wanted to mention, just see on the slide here, I'm talking about showing how these are interrelated, and I use the words be creative, be bold. There is no wrong answer. That's kind of an unusual thing for us to say in the educational realm, but when it comes to something like this that really is a creative act, it's true that there are no wrong answers. Do we have a couple of examples we can show from Bangkok? And then we'll see. I understand that Nong Khai has joined us now, so hello, welcome. We'll come to you third. Let's start with Bangkok, and then we'll go to Hua Hin and then to Nong Khai, just to see a couple of the visuals that you have created. And if you can choose somebody to explain the visual to us, that would be perfect. We're just waiting for the visualizer to come up here in Bangkok. And then get ready in Hua Hin and Nong Khai. Oh, wow. Look at that. Okay, go ahead and give us a little description of what we see there. Thank you.
2: Good morning, everyone. For my group opinion, we have some different opinion, but we try to group our ideas together. And the last one that we think that if we think something that to be number one, and then we try to link together, because all five they link together. But when we think, if we think about something that we would like to discuss or do, so we start with culture. When we start with culture, we have to talk together. So communication will be the second. And when we talk together, we should talking critically and creative thinking should be followed. Not only talking without reason, something like that, and then if we talk critically and creativity, it means that we are cooperation together. It find feeling together, and it depends on the situation that we would like to set up our goal, this our idea of a group. Okay.
0: Great.
2: Thank you very much.
0: Would another group from Bangkok like to show your visual? Do you have something you'd like to show, or should we go to Hua Hin? Okay, let's see. Is there something from Hua Hin that you can show us, please?
3: Communication, in my opinion, we need communication to understand each other. So communication will be the circle here, a first circle. And then we communication to collaboration, we work together. And however, we have our own culture, but we will share the culture to each other as well here. Like the part that stay here is can be Asian culture, but this is our own culture. That means we keep the uniqueness of our own country, our own culture as well, but we will create an Asian culture as well here. And creative thinking as well. Yes, we will have something that is the creativity of ASEAN culture, but we also still keep our own style, the way of critical thinking, because we know that people can have different idea. However, we choose have a concept idea. I mean the idea that we all have think it in the same, but we still have different, we can be different. And the other one is creativity. Yes, just like the other one, we will have some ASEAN concept. Like we have something that looks same, similar to each other, but we still have something different, creative, just to make ASEAN is variety, have a diversity and variety as well. Thank you. Can you understand? Thanks.
0: Yeah. No, thank you. I really appreciated, well, with the two examples we've seen so far are so different, which I think is wonderful, because that's the kind of diversity that you're also talking about in terms of ASEAN. I like how you use the overlapping circles to indicate there's part of how we're going to behave that's going to be individual and distinct and different, really reflecting the individual cultures of ASEAN, where there's a part that's going to be shared. And I think that that's a really interesting way to convey it. The one from Bangkok looked at it more as, I would say, almost like a system, that one thing leads to another thing, which leads to another thing. Thinking about communication requires that we be critical and use critical thinking so that we're communicating clearly. So we get a couple of different images of how the five C's work. Perhaps I'll let you do a translation on that, and then we'll go to Kai to see if they've got something to show us.
4: ค่ะภาพที่ผู้หญิงก่อนก็ได้นะคะเพราะกำลังขึ้นอยู่นะคะค่ะอันนี้เนี่ยนะคะอาจารย์มาจี้ก็คอมเมนต์ว่าก็มีทั้งในส่วนที่ overlap กันนะคะแล้วก็ในส่วนที่เป็นวงของตัวเองนะคะไม่ overlap 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Okay,
0: do we have an example from Mong Kai? I know you have just now been able to tune in, but is somebody ready to show us an image there? Okay. Yes, tell us about it, please.
5: Okay. For my idea, maybe live from Hua Hin. I think if ASEAN community will be together in 215, okay, and I think the five C's are important for the people from everywhere. That the first. They have many different cultures, so they will be to learn or to know about each culture from each country. And the next one, if people to know about culture and then they have or they can to thinking about the critical. Okay, and maybe to divide the different from each country, and then they will create a new thing to be happy together. And then they will can communicate with another people. And then. There will be to live happily with qualification in ASEAN community. Okay, thank you.
0: Great. Yeah, thank you. That's another model. I'm just going to show a couple in a minute that I have thought of. That was actually very similar to the one that I kind of came up with, because you had the same idea of what comes first and what comes second, so that was interesting. Would anybody else like to share your model before I just share a couple that I came up with? Anybody else who would really love to share from any site?
4: มีอาจารย์ท่านอื่นไหมคะที่อยากจะนำเสนอค่ะไดแกรมความสัมพันธ์ของ Five C's หัวหินน้องคายมีไหมคะ
0: โอเค
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0: โอเค so let me just show you a couple that I came up withOne is very similar to the one we just saw. All right. In this one, in a sense, everything leads to collaboration. So the reason we do this kind of an activity of trying to map these things out is it does become a creative activity in trying to think for yourself how you envision the five C's.So it becomes an act of creativity even to think about how they relate. This model really has collaboration at the center. And the reason I put collaboration at the center of this model is I thought, what is the main purpose of ASEAN? The main purpose is for the 10 countries to be in a kind of a dynamic relationship with each other for economic,benefits for all of the countries, for social benefits for all of the countries, for progress, however each country might define that. So we know that progress is going to look different for Thailand than it will for Vietnam or for Myanmar. Every country is at a different place. So for this model, I put collaboration in the middle.Because I felt that the other ones are all going to be important in order for that collaboration to happen. So this model says that becomes the central activity, but the other four are important. Want to go ahead on that one?
4: ค่ะสำหรับไดอะแกรมนี้นะคะที่ท่านอาจารย์ดร.มาจี้ได้นำเสนอนะคะเป็นตัวอย่างนี้นะคะอาจารย์ใส่ collaboration 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
0: So then while I was sitting this week thinking about this, I then came up with another view which actually resembles, I think, maybe you agree or don't agree, but I think it resembles the one that we saw coming from Nong Khai a little bit. And in this view, it's more of a cycle.Where I thought, okay, how do these flow from one to another? And if I tell the story about this view, I start by saying, culture is the thing that is innate in all of us. You made your culture bags with Ajahn Chah, where you thought about what are the elements of my surroundings, my upbringing, my country, my community,What are the things that become most important to me as an individual? So in this regard, we start from saying, I have a culture that is unique to me, but I also share aspects of it with my sister, with my neighbors, with people from the state of Vermont, which is my home in the United States, with people of the United States. So there's elements of it that are very individual and elements that I share with each other.With others. And so in this model, my culture or my country's culture is the first thing or the most important thing in a sense. It's my identity. Then we add to it the fact of creativity. So even though my sister and I were born in exactly the same family, lived in exactly the same house, went to the same school, everything was the same, but because of the nature of the human journey, we have taken very different directions in our lives. So we're involved in creativity just in the way we even design our own life. So even though we have things that are very much the same, we still make choices, and that's an element of our creativity. I then came to the idea that critical thinking is all about making choices, right? Deciding, measuring things against one another, looking at this idea or this idea. I have four options. Which option is best? So in a sense, as an individual, I use critical thinking to decide what to do next, to decide what to think, to decide who to vote for, all kinds of things. And then because we live in communities, we need communication. So all of these things, my culture, my own creativity, my own thinking, then gets shared with other people because, again, we are social creatures. Human beings are social, and we want to share who we are, what our new ideas are, what our critical thinking is. We want to share with others, which then brings us to the possibility of collaboration, which can happen in very simple ways where you just do things together, or can happen in very complex ways where you take on a major project or something that has a long-range implication like ASEAN. So in a sense, this model takes me from being very much an individual through to being part of something that's bigger than I am.
4: ค่ะสำหรับโมเดลนี้นะคะโมเดลที่2นี้นะคะอาจารย์ดร.มาที่เริ่มที่ culture นะคะเพราะอาจารย์เห็นว่า culture 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

0: Okay, just finish up what you're talking about in another couple of minutes, and then we're going to start at Hui Hin. Please know it's okay if you didn't come up with five activities for all five of the five C's. It's okay to share from a few and not all five. So just another minute and we'll start in Hui Hin. Why don't you decide who your two groups are for sharing so you're ready to go. So remember our mantra for the day, be bold, be brave, and there are no wrong answers. So you cannot be wrong. So therefore, you cannot be afraid. Okay? Are we ready in Hua Hin? Okay, go ahead.
1: Yes.
0: Good morning.
1: Today I have a healthy plan for diet and exercises with five C's. I write my plan with five steps. Yes. Step one, I use critical thinking. Let students know and learn about food and nutrition. When we eat or when we do the meal for breakfast, for lunch, or for dinner, let the student know about the nutrition, calorie, or vitamin, everything. Yes. Step two, communication. Talk about the way to get the base healthy with food. For example, talk about vegetable, fruits, or the food with low calorie and high calorie. What is the difference? Next, step three, use creative thinking. I let students think about the way to do the physical exercise for diet. And I have a choice to my student for aerobic dance or yoga or Thai boxing dance. Yes. And I think the student may choose Thai boxing. And step four, I use culture. When my student choose Thai boxing, yes, the Thai boxing can show a culture of Thai. Sure. And I have to teach the student to do the exercise with the character of Thai boxing. And the step five,

the collaborations. When my student can do this exercise or Thai boxing for diet, you have to practice them, and you can do this activity for all your students in your school. Okay, thank you.

0: I think that's
1: it's more constrained, I think.
0: Yeah.
1: Right. Are we close?
0: Right.
2: Right, where are we going then? You're local.
0: No.
2: Which one?
0: It's the Baltic.
2: Huh?
0: That's the Baltic way.
2: Where?
0: I think that building coming up there.
2: What building?
0: This one on our left. Wow.
2: What's the Baltic?
0: The beat. it's an art, a contemporary art gallery.
2: An art
0: but it's
2: gallery?
0: Like really modern. It's got an amazing view out down there, down that way, so you can see all the bridges and down right down the Tyne.
2: I want something we know something about.
0: Well, that's all right. I don't know anything about art. Art's not one of my strengths.
2: I can paint, but I don't know anything about art. Oh dear.
0: No review.

0: jot down your whiteboards, talk among yourselves, quickly jot down anything you can think of that you can see that's linking to maths around you.
1: The bridge, it's like, with the tension.
0: Oh, the tension, good words.
1: It's gotta be strong enough to hold like so much weight.
0: Okay, what we're gonna do now, guys, is I want you to look at what we've got in the centre here. We've got a bucket of coal, okay? Which might seem a little bit random. My challenge to you is how does that link to our surroundings? Okay, so thinking about how the coal links.
2: When they're taking us along the rivers, you've got the bridges, and we need to think of ways we can get the coal underneath the bridges.
0: Yeah, like, so starting to think about the bridges and looking at the bridges around us and the height of the ships and things, yeah? That's a really nice thought, and that's a thought I want us to take on when we go upstairs now, okay? So, let's move upstairs.
3: เราอยู่ในพื้นที่ที่น่าอัศจรรย์หอศิลป์บอลติกแล้วเราก็กำลังจะทำกิจกรรมที่มีความท้าทายนะก็คือการออกแบบแล้วก็การสร้างสะพานในแบบที่จัดให้แต่ละกลุ่มยังไงล่ะโดยใช้แรงบันดาลใจจากสภาพแวดล้อมโดยรอบแล้วก็สะพานที่เธอสร้างนั้นก็จะต้องสามารถใช้ข้ามแม่น้ำไทยได้ซึ่งพวกเธอก็จะต้องเริ่มจากการถามคำถามซะก่อนเป็นอันดับแรกเพื่อที่ว่ามันจะได้ช่วยในการแก้ปัญหาของพวกเธอได้ด้วยในตอนท้าย
4: Need to know what's going under it as well. Yeah.
2: How wide the river? There's no point having the bridge too short.
4: Yeah. Like the swing bridge and the green one, they don't have supports, but them are the ones that have the semicircle over the top, so maybe that supports them a bit.
0: What do you think? What do you think? See how the bridges? I mean, they all look different, don't they? What do you think? What things affect how a bridge looks?
5: You need to construct a bridge, which will allow a boat. This is our boat, which is carrying our coal up and down the river, and this has got to be able to fit underneath your bridge. A nominee from your group must also present for 2 minutes at the end of the building session to tell us exactly why you've chosen the design you've chosen, what the maths is behind it, and why you would persuade an investor to invest in your bridge design. So I'd like to introduce James Johnson Perkins, who is a freelance artist who works as a consultant at the Baltic and who is here able to give you consultancy advice on your bridge design.
6: So any questions about kind of how to make it, what size, how do you make it, the structure of it, how do you make it strong? These are the materials that you're using. So you've got boxes and you've got tubes. So you think about how you're going to put those tubes together, how you're going to make your structure. How big is it going to be? How's this going to fit underneath?
5: Okay.
0: And you take your inspiration from whatever you see out there and from whatever's in your imagination. Okay? Got it? Okay, that's your task, guys.
7: Yeah. I think we need about
8: 23 centimetres, like each floorboard.
9: That's 1.2.
10: 1.2 there.
11: Yeah. So what do you think you need to make it a little bit stronger when you look at all these other bridges?
10: Like maybe...
11: You need to look at yours and say what you think is going to make it stronger.
12: No one said we can't take the cardboard boxes to pieces.
6: How can we use that and a box to create something that's going like that?
3: มันเป็นเรื่องของคณิตศาสตร์มากกว่าที่เราคิดเอาไว้อีกนะคะเราไม่ได้คิดเรื่องมุมของสะพานที่เจมส์เตรียมไว้เขาคำนวณมันกับจำนวนกล่องที่จะใช้ทำส่วนโค้งซึ่งมันก็แสดงให้เห็นถึงวิธีคิดในขั้นสูงเลยล่ะค่ะดีมากเลย
4: Well, we're supposed to be building an arch, so we're using the tubes to prop up the boxes to make it lean over so it makes an arch shape. And it'll be quite high as well, so I think it's coming through.
11: Okay.
4: Well, if you put triangles like a line across the top and maybe down the middle, that gives it a lot of strength.
6: I'm really loving this, the shapes that you've made and the triangles, and it's pretty similar to the bridge down there as well. It's pretty similar. I've described this one as brilliant.

0: Yeah.
1: Right? And this, and it's also, a wall. Yeah. It's the gate. Yes. Water gate.
2: How about this?
0: Yeah, this is the city hall.
2: Oh, the city hall.
0: Yeah, this is the city hall.
2: But nowadays, this city hall was destroyed.
0: Nowadays already it's a museum.
3: It's a museum. And the National Museum?
0: Yeah, we call it Jakarta History Museum. Yeah, you know why in Jakarta sometimes have the big flooding? Yeah, because Jakarta at the top is the same level with the sea level, right?
4: Yes.
0: But also surrounded by mountain, you see.
4: Okay.
0: So when the heavy rain is the, isn't the area is called Puncak. When the heavy rain pouring in this area,
4: yes.
0: So water came to this sea. So that's why some of the, even in Jakarta, no raining at all, but can happen flooding. Yeah, that's why, because water, from the mountain through to the city, go to the sea. Yeah. Just imagine having rain in Jakarta, also rain in Puncak area. Yeah, and more bigger flooding, right?
2: So the canal like a place to collect the water.
0: Yes, yes, to prevent the flooding.
2: To help the flooding.
0: Yes. It's the famous ship we call Pinisi. Yeah, it's the famous ship in the past time. It is similar design with the Portuguese ship also. Yeah.
2: Bugis is?
0: Bugis is the ethnic of the Makassar or Ujung Pandang people. Yeah. And then you still stay in the harbor, right? Same, right?
1: Yeah, they still use this.
0: Yeah, you still use this.
1: The traditional one.
0: Yes.

0: Maritime Museum or Museum Bahari?
1: Bahari means same like with the ocean.
2: Also, oh, it's the same.
1: Yes, yes.
2: Maritime is in English.
1: Maritime is maritime in English, but in Indonesia we call Bahari. Oh, Bahari okay. Means the other same ocean or we talking about sea, we call Bahari in language, like, in Bahasa.
0: Please tell us about this museum.
1: This museum, you know, formerly this is the warehouse. During the Dutch colonial stay in here, using to be the warehouse of the equipment, warehouse of the ship. Yeah, for ship, yeah, some equipment, like there's a wheel, maybe. Yeah, maybe maintain ship in here also. You see, maybe the structure building is just like same like the structure of the ship, right? They have like a state house. Mm. So maybe that's why some the small ship can go inside and they can maintain on repair in here. Okay. And also maybe some of it also the residents of the sailor man, yeah, or fisherman that yeah maybe employee that. Working in this place in the past time.
3: ต่อจากนั้นเราไปที่เมนาราสยาบันดาหรือ Looking Tower หอคอยสูงที่ตั้งตระหง่านมาไม่ต่ำกว่า170ปีครับนอกจากเราจะได้ขึ้นไปชมวิวทิวทัศน์ที่สวยงามแล้วคำตอบเกี่ยวกับที่มาของกรุงจาการ์ตารอเราอยู่บนนั้นครับ

0: Ruth Smith, a year 3 and 4 teacher in North Somerset, has just finished teaching a lesson about using powerful verbs.
1: Don't say said, say whispered, suggested, shouted, asked, replied. I think it went really well. I was really pleased with it. I love the way that they work on the suite. Can't wait to get on and typing at the keyboard. Their skills are developing really well for a year 3-4 class. I am pleased with the skills that are developing.
0: In Bristol, Melody Gibson has been using her new whiteboard to teach the same subject to her year 4 group.
2: Guess what it might be?
3: Trotted.
2: Let's have a look. Well done, okay.
4: I think it went really well. I mean, the children all seem to be working quite hard, and looking around afterwards, they'd all completed the task quite confidently.
0: Given total access to the footage of both lessons was ICT consultant Judith Pemberton-Bennett, and she scrutinised every minute. Now, Judith's taking the class. Ruth and Melody have agreed to meet her face-to-face and find out how they can move their ICT skills onto the next level.
5: Right, what I thought I'd like to do now was to show you what the next steps are, if you like, that you're now at this level and you're using IT at different stages and different ways, but to show you how you could use the technology to really make the lesson sing, if you like. And I'm going to use a smart board to show you, I'm not going to go through the whole lesson, I'm just going to show you some different techniques that you could slot in at different stages of the lesson.
0: First of all, Judith looks at how best to start the lesson.
1: Goldilocks was very capable of misbehaving.
0: Ruth began her lesson by presenting from the front, using the overhead projector. Next, the children read the text together. Then Ruth talked about the powerful verbs in the text.
1: What could we put instead of say? What word could we use?
0: Melody started her lesson from the front too, using her whiteboard to present and discuss a piece of text.
2: Asked what the grasshopper had been doing during the summer while they had been getting their food.
5: We have to beware that you don't become a kind of circus act at the front, if you like, that you're just performing to the children and they're all sitting watching, which, because we were able to watch the lessons back, we could see the children did a lot of sitting watching.
1: What does that
5: mean? Rather than you doing a lot of talking to them, let them be involved in that beginning bit more. Get them moving, get them up on their feet. Because Melody, you with your small group in front of the board, you had them acting out the words. Now, you had the difficulty because the computer suite's quite tight for space because you've got two tables. But if you could have got them on their feet, marching around, hobbling around, stumbling around, suddenly they're part of the lesson, they're taking part in the lesson.
2: Trotting along, okay. Anyone got any different ideas? Emma?
5: What I liked about your group work lesson was when you brought the children close to the board. That really lit them up. They suddenly felt part of the lesson. And that's one of the things to think about, perhaps for the future of your classroom, and if you're thinking about getting an interactive board, is the positioning of your tables and chairs. You do have to rethink, and actually bringing the children off chairs, bringing them in front of the board, it makes it much more immediate, because what I noticed, you had the children coming up to underline the words, but we had to wait for them to get out the chair, get around, you know, all of that. And it took time and it slowed the lesson. And what we want IT to do is actually add pace to the lesson and move the lesson along.
2: That's it. Good girl. Well done.
4: Would you suggest that it would be a good idea to start them all off on the carpet?
5: Yeah.
4: So that they're much more, it's much more immediate.
5: Physically, yes, they're in the environment and they actually feel much more attached.

0: to what's going on, and you get their attention much more, because it's very easy from the back of that room in the corner to be fiddling with a water bottle or a pen, you know, and your attention wanders. You've got them all here. So yes, I would. I'd just move your tables back. If you've got the room, it's not always possible, but your classroom's quite nice and big.
1: Perhaps we just need to rethink our literacy hours a little bit more as a school, because the suite hasn't got an interactive whiteboard or tablet PC in there at the moment, and perhaps we should all be thinking about doing the first 15 minutes or maybe half an hour in the classroom, utilising what the hardware that we have there before we then go to the suite.
0: I would definitely say that. I too taught with a suite, and I had the interactive whiteboard and projector in the classroom, so I always started off IT and literacy and maths lessons in the classroom, where we were all looking at, we were doing the whole class section, and then either all of us or some of us would go into the suite to do an activity.
2: Do you often teach literacy in the suite then?
1: We do. Each class does an hour a week of literacy.
2: In the suite?
1: In the suite.
2: Yeah.
1: An hour of numeracy, an hour discrete IT, and then an hour of any other national curriculum subject.
2: I mean, our problem is we've got 12 classes and it's just not possible to do that. So we're only timetabled to do ICT in the ICT suite.
3: After using the overhead projector, Ruth grouped the children around the computers and gave them a PowerPoint presentation.
1: Thinking about the PowerPoint presentation, I mean, at the moment, that's all we can do in the suite is use the suite. But once we've got a projector in there, which is sort of where we want to go, do you think a PowerPoint presentation looks better from the front of the class onto being projected onto whatever interactive whiteboard or whatever, or being run on the suite so that they're looking individually at a screen? Which do you think is more powerful?
0: Oh, definitely on the board at the front.
1: On the board.
0: Without it. I thought you were terribly brave. She had 9 computers and she had 6 children standing behind each computer, or however many it was. In a lot of schools, teachers would say, I couldn't possibly do that because Johnny would be kicking somebody and bashing somebody. But your children were really well behaved and obviously perhaps used to that as a technique.
1: Well, they are used to that because it's the only way they can. It's either sit on at the table and not use the computers or be there.
0: Yeah.
1: So obviously they want to be there. But there are a lot of boys in that class and they need a lot of support. But when it comes to things like looking on the computer and watching something like a PowerPoint presentation, then they are motivated and they
0: do. But if you've got it on the front, you had the overhead projector, you can see all their faces, you can control what's going on, because you had children with their back to you, and although you were asking questions, they have to turn around and move away from it. So no, I would definitely say project it on the front.
1: You know you've lost the plot when you resort to choosing got.
4: One autumn day, as some ants were busily getting corn for the winter, instead of getting, what could they be doing? What word could we use to make it a little bit more interesting? Jessica?
5: Gathering.
4: Good girl, that's a good one. Gathering. Whoops.
3: Both teachers put up a block of text so the children could identify and change verbs. Ruth used an overhead projector and later the individual PCs. Melody used her whiteboard.
0: What I would have done was actually give them a very, very limited bit of text. If you've got something like Clicker 4, then you can actually have the words at the bottom of the screen as a word bank, so that spelling is overcome. So I'd recommend you go and have a look at that if that is a problem in your school. If you haven't got that, I've tried to just use sort of generic software that you were both using without going into proprietary software. Really move the activity, make the activity much smaller. And so this was the idea that you took one sentence and they just changed one sentence. So you're still getting them to do the same thing, you're getting the same objective, but you're setting them up for success, if you like, much more. You're more able can go with that because they can do lots of it. And because you're using IT, they can cut and paste the phrase over and over again. I mean, you can make it even simpler than that if you like. You can just do Sam walked into the room and said hello. It can be really, really simple. So the one thing you both didn't do was any modelled writing. I was desperate for you to do some modelled writing with your group that was sitting on the carpet. You know, taking the activity one further from just looking at the words and what other words we could put in. So how did they walk? Well, you can drag a word and you can say, which one of those are we going to do? What did they say? Well, they shouted, or they, you know, how did they say it? They shouted it, or they bellowed it. And you're setting the children up. They've got the words there. They've got the ideas there. Just keep it really simple, because you had quite a lot of text that some of them had to deal with, which, you know, it was kind of repetitive, wasn't it, really? You know, but I know that was the point, that you wanted them to know that walked came up and said came up lots and lots. But just again, using the technology, to make the activity up a notch.
3: There are other ways to help the children stay involved when they're using ICT resources.
0: You know, we were talking about the children needing to be moving in that first bit because it becomes very passive. Because yours, they were looking at you, and although the PowerPoint was lovely, they were still looking at the PowerPoint. They weren't doing anything with it as such. What I would tend to do is I would very often say, right, I'm going to split you into two groups or three groups, or this, you know, this half of the room and this half of the room. Right, this half of the room, get the thesauruses now. I want you to come up with as many words as you can for said. This half, I want you to come up with as many words as you can for walked. You're the green group, you're the red group.

0: get the thesauruses now. I want you to come up with as many words as you can for said. This half, I want you to come up with as many words as you can for walked. You're the green group, you're the red group. Go. And I put the ticking clock to show them that the time was coming up. And then I'd say, right, let's see whether I found more words than you found. Let's see which one. So you're having a discussion about, have we got whispered? Have we got cried? Have I found any more? And you can use this. This one is just a block over. You can also use, which I know Melody's got on her board, it's like a blind, which is the same sort of thing. You just pull it down and it means you can reveal it bit by bit. That is really useful as well, the blind facility, when you're reading text.
1: Yeah.
0: Because I noticed that on yours, you had, I mean, obviously the overhead transparency make it difficult, but I know people sort of try and balance bits of paper on top of it. But this is really nice because you're concentrating the children's mind on which bit you really want them to look at. And it can be difficult if they're quite a way away, even though it's a big size text.
2: Nifty devices with text are not the only way to grab children's attention. Pictures can work well too.
0: One of the things that we need to look at is how we can use IT to make the lesson better, more engaging for the children, to get their enthusiasm, to get them interested. And one of the ways to do that is to use pictures, which you had both started to do. You had a lovely little cartoon of a dog chasing a postman and trying to bite his bum, and you could see the children's faces when it came up, and you uncovered it so that they could see it gradually. And you, when you used your PowerPoint, you found bits of clip art which you had whizzing in, and again the children's faces when they were watching it, they were with you, they were alive, which they hadn't been when we were just looking at text, which, you know, is okay, but it's not that interesting. So finding bits of clip art or actual pictures really will help illustrate the point. In this sense, if you had this, you could say to the children, that teacher is not just saying hello. What is that teacher saying? He's shouting, he's screaming at the children. And just seeing that will make them smile, it'll make them be engaged with you and help those visual learners to what you're talking about.
3: I have had a bit of a problem to try and actually find appropriate clip art and pictures on the internet. I mean, is there a site that you could recommend that would be useful?
0: I tend to just go to Google and click images. And in this case, let me show you this one, I just clicked walking. And just picked off the pictures.
2: Both teachers felt the children enjoyed the lessons and achieved their objectives. And this success appears to be down in part to the use of ICT.
4: Just going back a few years, you know, if you hadn't got your interactive whiteboard and I hadn't got my suite, to think how we would have taught this lesson would have been so more boring. And I know that my sort of 21, 22 boys would have been climbing the walls. And I just think that IT helps so much with classroom management, because the children are so motivated with what they're seeing. They're enthusiastic. They can't wait to get the fingers on the buttons or the pen. Yeah. On the board.
3: And because they're so engaged, the learning goes up as well, isn't it?
4: Yeah.
3: You know, because they're so much more focused.
4: Exactly, which is like my children, you know, they, as I said, they were trying to spell words that I'm sure if they'd have had a pen and a paper, they would have settled for a far easier word that they thought they could spell. They became adventurous, and that was down to not really me and my lesson, that was down to IT and what it produced from them.
0: And yeah. I think equally, if in another 2 or 3 years, because you're both at the beginning of just having a whiteboard, thinking of getting a whiteboard, you'll look back again and say, you know, how much more you've moved on from there. And it might not be, it will, the next stage will be to use the tools and use the technology to make the lesson bigger than it was. And the next stage probably will be to start looking at proprietary software that will add to the visual images and the movement to go with it. But this is a really good place to start, and we're both at a good basis to move forward for the future with that.

ICT has become an integral part of teaching. But is the ICT suite, technology that underpinned those shifts, about to undergo a dramatic change? These Year 4 children from Fawey Primary School in Cornwall are using ICT to work on an ambitious project about insects. With the help of their head teacher, Andrew Earnshaw, they are filming backgrounds

0: for their self-made insects. Later, they will take the footage back to school and edit a short video. But they won't be working on the school's 15 PCs in the ICT suite. They will be doing the editing in their classroom with the help of wireless laptop computers. Is this the way forward for ICT in primary schools? Is the future all about mobility? And has the ICT suite, until recently the must-have resource, had its day? Andrew Earnshaw is one of those who believes that it is in fact becoming an educational dinosaur.
1: Computer suite was bought some 2.5 years ago. That has already become almost obsolete. We're left with equipment now in schools that we actually can't get rid of. We can't give them to the charities that want to take them away either because the spec is so low. So what we don't want to do is end up with a lot of equipment that we basically can't get rid of.
2: But when you go on the internet, you get that little space at the bottom where you put in your keywords, and the search you're going to do is for BBC schools.
0: Sarah Butler is the school's Year 2 teacher, FOI's ICT coordinator.
3: I think the problem with a lot of ICT suites, ours as well as everybody else's, is that everyone's just tried to squeeze them in whatever space they've got. But we've just had a room which used to be a cupboard which was then built on to create the space, so it's not the best space. And I think that is a problem with a lot of ICT suites. So they can be noisy and they can feel overcrowded, and they've all got these computer chairs that squeak and groan and grind, and the noise level is quite high.
4: This is it. Ah, BBC School. OT for October. You sure? Try this today.
1: We've got probably about another year, I would say, with the ICT suite. We're looking at different options with it at the moment. Whether we have a similar system as we have in the classrooms for teachers, where we have docking stations along within the computer suite, and we then invest in more laptops, and the children can then, it could still be used as a room, so they can come in and put the laptops on and dock them onto the stations, perhaps have monitors, so it could be used as a computer suite, but at the same time, if it's not being used as that, it allows us another room and the flexibility of using that room for you know, a range of other things as well. It's also possible that the computer suite will actually simply become redundant and the lessons will take place within the classroom.
3: You are going to be using Play-Doh, and you are going to be modelling the actual models of your creatures. And
0: then Sarah disagrees. She thinks that there is still a place for a room in the school allocated specifically to teaching ICT.
5: I think a computer suite is very important for our school, and particularly for the younger children. I think once they're older, they can cope more and they've got more skills. But when you're actually teaching skills, you want to be in a position where it's relatively quiet, you can have a small number of children, they can hear you and you can help them.
4: Charlie, actually, what do you think of that?
5: Also the robustness of it, because little fingers fiddle, and there's quite a lot of things to fiddle with on a laptop. And although I wouldn't say I wouldn't use them at all with children, I think generally speaking, I think the PCs are more robust. You can replace a keyboard, you can replace a mouse, but you know, you can't replace a mouse pad if that's been fiddled with. For establishing the basic skills that children need, the mouse skills, the typing skills, and the general being able to manoeuvre themselves through computer programs, I think a suite is ideal for that, really.
0: Andrew and Sarah agree that in their experience, the ICT suite has been useful for teaching the basic skills to early learners. They think the computers are robust and replaceable, but that PCs become outdated quickly. The rooms can be noisy and are not often purpose-built. Wary of purchasing new expensive computer equipment, which has to be updated regularly, Andrew Earnshaw has decided to lease 16 laptops, which will be shared between FOI's year groups. The mobility of these laptops means they can be transported easily to wherever they are needed.
1: I think it's really quite easy to get into wireless technology now, and really especially important with we're using laptops within schools rather than PCs. When you lease or buy a laptop now, the specifications will have a network card built into the laptop. So all you're really having to invest in is a unit to plug into your internet connection socket in the classroom. So we'd then be able to access the internet on the laptop at any place around the school that you care to.
3: Having a wire-free network and a wireless network is, I think, really important if you're using a laptop, especially with the little children, and especially in most classrooms. You can't have wires trailing everywhere, and you'd have, then again, you see, if you had an internet connection, you'd have to have that many points in the classroom so you could connect 20 or 15 laptops to it. So all in all, it would just be a bit of a problem. That's it, click on knowledge box, well done.
4: Knowledge box. Okay, well done. You can
0: Sarah Butler likes to use laptops as a teaching tool for small groups.
2: Right. Today we're going to read a story and it's called Minnie's Kite, okay?
0: They help children's concentration and make a difficult concept more easily understood.
2: Have you found some, Brandon?
6: I've only found two.
2: So which short vowel sound have you got in this word here?
5: Children find it very difficult to concentrate, and working even in a small group, they still can't stay focused on the task. So I thought it would be quite interesting to use the laptops, where they each have a laptop and they have an interactive story, and it's a lot more tactile and a lot more investigative for them to do. When you're reading with a group, you want it relatively quiet and you want the children all quite close to you so that they can look at you and talk to you. And in the suite, they'd all have their backs to you. So the laptops work well because obviously you can have a nice small group around the table.
2: You need to click on to do.
4: Grandfather got Minnie a balloon.
2: Have you found it, Sophia?
4: Yes.
2: So what sounded, what word did you find?
4: Ice.
2: Ice. And what happened? What did the silent E do on the end? What did it do to the I sound?
4: Nothing. It sounded like F.
2: There, it was make it.
5: I think they allow the opportunity to be used really just for reading. Their children aren't going to be learning any particular skills of using the computer. They are going to be learning about reading, and so the laptops are there and they're in front of them, and I can keep them contained in a small area and hopefully get them to read better.
3: At the moment, the children really like the laptops. One, because all the teachers have got one. All my children want laptops for Christmas because they're new and they're faster and they're just a bit more shiny than the normal computers. If you'd asked them when we had a brand new computer suite put in, they'd probably all want the brand new computer suite computers.
0: Rosemary Eid has been a teacher for about 20 years. At first, she found laptops daunting, but now she's an enthusiast.
7: I like the idea of the laptop. Everything that I need is on there. I can control so many resources. We have Knowledge Box on the laptop, and we're beginning to use that now. The way I approach things is I do one thing at a time. I sort of say to myself, I'd like to learn how to do that. And then I do that. And then I work from there and then take the next step. But I love the idea of having it all on the laptop. My planning is all on there now. I can go back to it any time. I can change it. I can put it up on the screen. I've got a similar system at home, so it's all completely interchangeable, although I take this one home all the time.
0: The teachers like the flexibility and the interactivity the laptops bring. They integrate easily into the classroom and are ideal for small group work. They are fast and wireless. But on the downside, they think laptops are less robust, have smaller keyboards and screens, and are more expensive. Each teacher at FOI has their own laptop on which to prepare lesson material. Part of Sarah's job is to train other teachers in the new technology and pass on her skills.
8: Rosemary's talking about her art and she wants to use video, and I'm going to be working with some of the children on using Flash, so perhaps you could work with them on video.
1: She's been given the opportunity in the school to work with the children to create movies and animation to add a different dimension to the children's work. And she's worked with other teachers, passing on her technical skills, and the other teachers are passing on their creative skills to create some really, really interesting, exciting projects.
0: Rosemary has devised a creative and interactive project about insects for her Year 4 class. It incorporates elements of science, art and ICT. Not only have they had a field trip to the Eden Project to photograph backgrounds for their insects, but also they are going to be given an opportunity to try out some new animation software.
2: I actually found out that it did the animation accident.
9: Really?
2: And I couldn't. Well, I'd drawn a picture and then lost it and couldn't work it. And then I suddenly realised that it did this. And the reason I'm using it with the children is that it's very simple and they'd recognise it because it follows the same programme as a normal art programme. So they won't find it too tricky.
0: At FOI, laptops seem to have encouraged interactivity with everyone. Not only have Rosemary and Sarah got involved, but even Andrew helps out by using a digital camera to try out the children's reporting skills.
7: I want them to go outside or wherever and look at things which are unusual and build up their idea of an unusual habitat. But I'd like them to actually eventually, the final thing would be a sort of
6: David Bellamy or Richard Attenborough type documentary.
9: Hello, my name is David Leaf. I am here to explore the tropical jungle of Foy that no one else has ever explored.
10: Ready? Quiet. Action.
11: Hello, I am David Jungle.
10: Quiet.
12: I think today was really successful on several levels. I think that the ICT skills that the children learned about how to use the equipment was fantastic. But I think on another basis as well, the creative aspect and the enthusiasm and excitement that it gave the children was really immeasurable. As the children, at the end of the day, were coming back in, they were keen to carry on, they just wanted to carry on. And they said to me that was really, really fun today and enjoyed it. And I thought it was fantastic that they thought that was fun. But actually, they have learned an enormous amount about science, about art and about ICT. But like all best lessons, they're learning best when they're not actually thinking about the fact that they're learning.
3: From the laptop's point of view and the programme I was using, I've come up with a few things that I wish I'd known before I started, but I know next time now. And so a lot of the work that the children have done this afternoon is they're going to actually have to redo because of a certain problem involving the backgrounds. But I think unless you use it, you're just never going to get better at doing it. And the more you use it, the more you learn, and next time I'll know.
0: School's out, and Andrew and Sarah discuss how the ICT has helped this project.
12: Because we've had that discussion, haven't we, about whether the computer suite's days are numbered and whether we'd actually be doing a lesson within the classroom with laptops.
2: But the lesson today wasn't about ICT, it was about using ICT else. So the laptops work really well for that, but the suite also works really well for actually teaching skills and allowing the children opportunities to develop their skills and able to use it on the laptops.
12: That's true. Because we said that it perhaps will come a time fairly soon where we're actually just teaching the very youngest children the basic skills together, and then the ICT stops almost becoming a specific subject and it just continues through all the other subjects, and they use it constantly within all the other subjects around the school.
0: But it does seem that teachers feel laptops are here to stay.
6: I couldn't imagine life with one, but now I can't imagine life without one. And that is that's just shown how far we've moved. A few years ago I was very lucky to have a laptop when they first came out, and as a coordinator, I was using it as a coordinator, but not so much as a tool for teaching within the classroom. But the system that we've got just works really well. I can create resources and I can put the laptop on its docking station, throw it up on the ICT on the board. And even just within the last sort of few weeks, I've sort of thought, oh, I'm never going to plan all that planning on a laptop, and it's almost becoming second nature now.
12: I think if children are using ICT in the classroom, integrated into the curriculum, I'm not sure that an ICT suite is necessarily the best place to be doing that, because you want the ICT to be used as a tool within the lesson and within the curriculum right there in the classroom where it's happening.
0: Like a lot of primary schools, Foy will soon have to make some hard decisions about the direction of its ICT strategy. Are we witnessing the end of the ICT suite and the beginning of a wireless portable learning environment in our primary schools? As the clip from Foy's crazy insect project proves, there's not much doubt about their view of the future.

0: Judith Pemberton-Bennett is an ICT consultant. Today, two teachers have agreed to let Judith watch their lessons to see how they are using ICT to teach powerful verbs.
1: With literacy and IT, we're all keen to get IT into literacy. We have to be careful we're not just replacing paper and pencil with electronic versions of it. You really want to be looking at what does this really add to the literacy lesson? How does this make the literacy lesson better? How does this take the children's learning on further than it would have done if I'd used a paper and pencil method?
0: Judith's expertise will hopefully give the teachers some new ideas and help develop their approach to using ICT in teaching literacy. At Holymead Primary in Bristol, Year 4 teacher Melody Gibson is just getting used to her new whiteboard.
2: At this, the aunt said that he could dance all winter too.
3: The interactive whiteboard came in September and the children have responded really enthusiastically to it. Just the idea of getting involved is really motivating.
0: At Wraxall Primary in North Somerset, Years 3 and 4 teacher Ruth Jones is using an overhead projector and link computers in the school's IT suite.
4: You may play outside, but stay in the meadow.
5: I've got a class of 23 boys, so they're quite lively. And because I can work at the front of the classroom, working on the board or with the OHP, and then moving back to the computers, the variety helps them to stay on task.
4: Was very capable.
0: Both teachers start the lesson at the front of the class.
4: Any other little girl or boy.
6: Okay, before we go any further, who can tell me what sort of text they think this is?
5: I like to use fairy tales, nursery rhymes, things that the children are familiar with because they can anticipate what's going to come next. So it's not challenging their reading skills and it's allowing them then to meet the objective.
6: Say, what word could we use instead of say? Everyday Goldilocks mother would... Sammy?
7: Suggest.
6: Suggest, that's a lovely word, well done. Everyday Goldilocks mother would suggest you may play outside.
1: Okay. This is Ruth doing the introduction to the lesson where she's using the overhead projector so that they could all see the text. It's all a nice big size, it's all easy for them to read.
6: Another word.
1: And the danger when you use IT, if you're not careful, is the children become passive. They become watching what's going on rather than interacting with what's going on. So IT is a wonderful tool and adds lots of things and can engage and enthuse the children enormously. But if you're not careful, sometimes teachers lack of confidence with the computers, that often happens, that they feel that they need to control it from the front. And so they're busy interacting with the what's going on and forgetting that the children are just sitting watching. And it can become quite a long time sitting watching. And in fact, in Ruth's lesson, the children were sitting for about half an hour, which is a very long time for children to just sit and watch something going unfolding in front of them. So we need to intersperse it with activities to get them talking, to get them thinking, to get them moving, as well as just using the IT.
0: Melody has written up a simple fable on her board and early on is asking the children to identify the verbs.
2: Come on then, Amelia. Okay, don't press the red button, just click it down. Well, when we actually identify the verbs that we're going to change, I actually ask the children to come out and, with my magic pen, we actually highlight the text on the interactive whiteboard, and which really motivates children because they actually become part of the lesson, so they all want to join in. Well done. At this, the aunt said...
1: The children are all really keen to do it. They love the idea of touching an interactive whiteboard. However, we've only got one child doing that. We've got to wait for him to come up and, you know, come up and use it. You need to remember to still use all of those good techniques you were using before you had an interactive whiteboard, before you had a projector. So use your response partners, use your whiteboards, use holding up things. Get the other children involved while one child's coming up to find the words. Maybe the other children can be writing down the words, the verbs that they can see, so that they're all involved in it.
4: One, two, three.
0: Ruth has now gathered the children around the computers to give a PowerPoint presentation.
6: How can you improve your writing? Said, went. Who can read that one for me? Courtney.
8: Got.
6: Before you tell me, Mrs. Smith, we can improve our writing because we all use those words all the time. I know you use those words all the time, and this is how to stop using them and to improve your work, OK? So let's have a look.
1: PowerPoint was lovely. She obviously feels very confident using PowerPoint, and she put together a really nice presentation, which meant that you'd got a mixture of pictures and sound and movement, which hit all the learning styles. And you could see the children's faces light up when they were looking at the computer. They were really into it. Now, I know some teachers are going to say, I don't have time to prepare that. I don't have enough life left to prepare that. But, you know, it'd be interesting to ask Ruth how long it took her to put that together. My guess is not probably very long.
3: One autumn day, some ants were busily getting corn for the winter. Instead of getting, what could they be doing? What word could we use to make it a little bit more interesting? Jessica? Good girl, that's a good one. Gathering.
1: What she's doing here is it's very good from a literacy point of view. She's showing the children how they could go through their own piece of work and edit it to improve it. Lots of children don't like doing this because they don't like to see it all rough. But the advantage to an IT piece of text is that you could actually slot in nicely written words. But she's showing them, you cross out the said, you cross out the walked, and you put in more powerful verbs, and it improves the piece of work. And the children can see all together how that makes it better.
3: That's really good. Thanks, Bailey. Ah, he said.
1: What she needs to do is have her computer or her laptop perhaps at right angles to the board so she can see the children, what they're doing, and she can see the board. And she could type in the words, and then she could move the words, and the children can then have a conversation about which is the best word. And she can take lots of words, because what she did there was perhaps just take one word for each space from the children.
0: Ruth and Melody now divide up their classes to do group work.
6: Everybody clear on what you're going to do? You're going to improve your text that's on the computer, okay? Replacing those words like got and said and went with more powerful verbs, okay? Right, if you can turn around and where we are.
5: This is one of the reasons why I like working with the suite, because if you deliver a lesson through the interactive whiteboard, while they see ICT, they haven't got the hands-on. Okay. Whereas in my lesson, in the 20 minutes, what they're going to be doing is working at these computers, and because they're going to be sat there with the support, they'll actually be achieving their objective through actually, you know, typing on the keyboard and developing their discrete ICT skills as well.
7: First, she got.
1: Right, so this is nice. The children have come up with the Goldilocks is gobbling the bowl of porridge, and now they're going to find the next word, which is got, and they're having a conversation about what's the best word to put in there. They're not just putting the first word, and because they're having that conversation, it's raising the activity, which is really rather nice, and they're also reading it together. One thing I would say when you set this up, maybe to say to the children, is take it in turns, one word, because obviously he who has the mouse has the power.
8: Suggested.
9: Which one? Well, where have you deleted it from? Have you deleted one of you? From
8: it
9: in
8: says,
9: here?
8: Porridge isn't too hot.
9: Suggested. So what you need to do is move your cursor back down to here. What does suggested begin with?
8: Right.
1: This is Laura, the learning support worker, and she's coming up to help the children. She's really nice in the way she helps them. She isn't just saying, click that, click that. She's helping the children to learn and to remember how to do it by saying, you know, can you remember which icon to click? Can you remember what it is? How about trying to right click? So it was very nice intervention there, and that helped those children to move on with both their IT skills and their literacy skills.
9: Suggested the correct spelling, well done. So you managed to do that without my help then, didn't you?
0: While most of Melody's class gets on with changing verbs on paper, her support group join her at the interactive whiteboard.
3: When I find a word with my little spotlight, I'm going to ask one of you to act it out. Do you understand? There's different words to use instead of walked. What does that say? Anybody?
1: She's got a really nice piece of software on this particular board. It's not on all boards, but on this one that she's got. It's called a spotlight facility, which allows her to put a screen over the words that she's typed in, and then with the pen, she can move a window and actually discover where the words are. And you can see the children are really enthused and engaged by that. It also helps, what she's doing is, she's helping them with their reading strategies. So she's just showing them the beginning of the word, so they're sounding out the beginning of the word and working through the words like that. And these, it means that these children can be successful in the activity. They wouldn't be successful sitting on their own doing this, probably.
3: Right, you're gonna show us what strolling looks like. Go on then. Strolling, very casual strolling along. Right, thank you very much. Very good. Okay, see if we can find any more.
1: She began to combine some methods here. She had different words for walked underneath the screen, and she was asking the children to act out what, how they thought that word would look like. So that was quite nice, because again, it got them up, because they'd been sitting watching the text at the beginning, so it got them moving. And particularly these children in the support group, they find concentrating quite difficult, so it was quite nice to have them moving around and doing different things.
3: Marched. Well done. Okay, right, let's have someone doing march then. Go on then, Emma.
7: Oh, that's easy.
3: Good girl, that's a really good march. Well done, okay.
4: Can everybody stop and look this way, please? What I want you to do is open up, when you've saved your work that you'll do now, I want you to open up a new Word document. And using text and graphics, you can use clip art or images from the internet, wherever you need to. I want you to create a poster to suggest more powerful verbs for the word look. So I don't know, you might want to use something like word art, put look in the middle, you know how to move it around, and then think of the other words that you could use instead of the word look.
1: The activity that she had where the children were creating a poster with look words, that you could see immediately the children really wanted to get on with that. And that actually activity might have been a bit more open-ended and more creative for the more able if she'd used that from the very beginning. There is a tendency with teachers to say they've all got to do the same thing. Because again, when Literacy Hour first started, we all had this idea that we had one activity that circused around the groups over the 5 days. We've moved on from that now. What you need to do is give the activity that is suitable for each group of children. It won't necessarily be the same. So there was nothing wrong with that activity for one of the groups, but maybe the more able could have been challenged and more open-ended with their task.
0: Both lessons are now drawing to a close. So does Judith think Ruth and Melody have succeeded in their objectives?
1: They both had a clear literacy objective. They didn't mix it up and have an IT objective, because that can happen sometimes. But thinking about how I can make this lesson more creative, how I can make this lesson engage the children, how I can give the children a wider audience for their work. Boys in particular need a reason for doing it. If you give them a paper and pencil, slot in these words. Why? Why am I putting in new words? What's in it for me, really? But if we're going to be doing it, we're going to be creating my own character, or I'm going to be drawing a picture to go with my character, or I'm going to be showing my class, you give them a reason for doing it. And IT gives you an audience straight away. So think about how you can use IT to really expand the lesson to something bigger than it would otherwise have been.

0: Behaviour specialist Sue Cowley is on a mission. She's come to Witten Middle School in Worcestershire to help teacher Helen Platts with a Year 6 lesson on symmetry. Sue's going to be coaching Helen from a nearby room using cameras and microphones that are hidden from the children in the group. She'll be providing Helen with some instant feedback and support by speaking to her directly through a hidden earpiece. Sue will also be providing us with her personal insight into how Helen might manage her class.
1: I've got quite a difficult maths group at the moment,
2: right.
1: And it'd be really nice to have some strategies where I can focus on the learning as opposed to the behaviour of the more difficult children.
2: Right.
1: It's the disruption, and can I deal with that and then straight focus back on the teaching rather than letting them distract my attention, right. And deal with that the naughtier children as opposed to the children that are there that want to learn. Going to actually start with your favourite. You're going to play 11s in 2s and 3s.
2: This is a lower ability maths group. Helen's a confident teacher, but she is worried about when to ignore misbehaviour and when to accept it so she can just get on with the lesson.
1: Shall we make our circle to start with then? And Jess can join us when she gets here. Are you aiming for bronze today, Ben?
3: Yeah.
1: Excellent. Come along, Ashton. Fantastic. Right, so we're going to start with twos, okay, just get ourselves warmed up and then we'll practice our threes, okay? And you never know, we might even get onto fours if we're feeling so inclined. Are you ready, Ben?
4: Two, four, six.
1: Good boy.
4: Eight, 10, 12, 14, 16, 18, 20.
1: 22, I'm out.
2: It's a great way for her to start the lesson because it gets them into the classroom. They're standing up. These are kids who want to fidget and move the whole time.
4: Right.
2: So it gives her a chance to settle them into the lesson before she has to have that bit of talking to them where she introduces the topic.
1: Please, thank you very much. Would you sit with Ashton, please? Fantastic. So you're going to stay on bronze or are you going to go to silver?
2: Okay, there she's referring to the stone chart that she's using, and if they get up to gold and they stay there for the end of the week, they get some golden time.
1: Show me that you're listening. Right, so we're going to look at symmetry today. Is everybody listening? Alicia said the line below. Do you agree with that? But where on the line below? Let's have somebody else give us the answer to where on the line below. Perhaps. I need more hands up than this.
2: Helen, could one of them come up to the front and point?
1: Would somebody like to come and do this on the board?
2: That got them. That got their interest. Excellent.
1: I'm going to let you come and do it. So would you like to come and get one of the
2: Well
1: spots?
2: Done, Helen. Thank you.
1: Good boy. Well done. Does everybody agree with him? So can you put your counter in that place on your sheet, please?
2: There's something magical about the offer to come up, and especially if you get to touch the board or show the class something. Something magical about it, and so many teachers just forget to do it. It's just, you just forget. You think, I'm at the front, I have to be at the front all the time. The more you get the children up, the better.
1: Right. Who's going to come and put the next one in place, then?
5: Me.
1: Who hasn't called out and has put their hand up nicely? Who's
2: Excellent,
1: to
2: well
1: join
2: done.
1: In, I wonder. I'm going to give you 1 minute to reflect it to the other side. I need you to work in your pairs.
6: Miss.
1: Can you see?
6: This is annoying me.
1: Would you like to come and sit down and we'll talk carefully,
6: this
1: nicely together? Right, sit yourself down. Right, sit down. Right, have you checked very carefully, boys?
7: Yeah.
1: Have you checked very carefully that that and that look exactly the same?
7: No.
1: Do you need to check it?
7: That one.
6: Yeah.
1: Oops. Straighten it up.
7: Like that.

0: Stop laughing.
1: Are you sure? How many spots between the top two and then the next one?
0: No, I'm not laughing.
1: They're on the same column.
2: Am I achieving my target so far?
1: And your target is, Connor?
2: To keep still.
1: Well, you're not doing bad, but you need to have your bottom rather than your feet on the chair, don't you? Okay.
2: Am I?
1: I think you need to be calmer than you are at the moment. Don't need to be able to go up the board. That's a good start.
3: Helen, that was lovely. You sort of got them to reflect on how they were doing. Well done.
1: Jessica, your target is to join in. Are you prepared to give this a go for me, sweetheart? Would you like a helper?
4: Yeah, maybe.
1: Casey, okay, so Casey's going to come and help Jess. Good girl, Jess, because I know that you don't find this easy. All right, there you go.
3: This is a nice technique to use when you've got a child who isn't confident enough to come up on their own.
1: And seeing if they're
3: then,
1: doing,
3: yeah, they can bring a friend, and that friend can support them, and then gradually they'll gain in confidence.
1: How are you doing, girls? Whoops. They do go funny. They're not messing around. They're trying very hard. It's not as easy as it looks.
3: Helen, don't feel you have to respond to his comments like that, because he's on a bit of a wind-up today, isn't he? See how much ignoring and focusing on other kids you can manage. I know it's tough.
1: You can all look at the board and look at yours.
3: Now, this is something Helen's asked me
1: and
3: to look at,
1: agrees.
3: You know, how, what can she ignore? And to be honest, although he's being a bit irritating, he's kind of leaning and that sort of thing. He's not doing anything which is immediately impeding the lesson at the moment. And he's obviously getting used to getting her attention by doing those little things, not sitting properly and so on. And I think she can afford not to focus on him for a while.
1: OK, so put your name on the short date on the top corner. Please sit down. Put the counters in the middle of the table and put your laminated sheet in the middle of the table. On here, I would have.
3: What you've got here is you've got a group that are very, very kinesthetic. You can see these two boys here. It's just constantly like this. And the lesson is very unkinesthetic now. The starter was great because they were standing up. I would have been tempted to get the kids to make lines of symmetry. I would have taped a line on the floor and said, right, I need you to make a matching line of symmetry on either side of this line. Because at the moment it's very table-based, very paper-based.
1: I'd like you to have a go at the first two patterns, and then you will come and make sure that either myself or Mrs. Harris sees it. So you have a go at the first two. As always, do two, show me.
5: Miss, I like this classroom, come see you.
1: It's just because I had problems with the whiteboard this morning to...
3: What you'll see here is Helen is pretty much glued to that spot in the classroom, and the girls understand that they're going to have to come to her almost to get her attention. She's so worried about these two children kicking off that it's causing her to stick in this one particular spot in the classroom.
1: So you've
3: and actually, she's teaching from there now. She's doing her marking there.
1: OK, Jack? And I'll check them again in a second.
3: Helen, at the moment, you're getting a bit glued to Ben's side of the classroom. Can you take a wander to the other side and try to just ignore Ben for a few minutes? I know he's being a little bit troublesome, but just try and ignore him. See what happens if you go and focus on some other children.
1: Right, Chris, I'll tell you what you've done so far, and if you've done them brilliantly, I'll let you go to the toilet, OK? That one you need to finish.
3: Just ignore him. Ignore him. Focus on that child you're talking to initially.
1: That's brilliant, Chris. You're doing ever so well on here.
3: Totally ignore.
1: Fantastic.
3: Well done.
2: Let me go and I'll come back and do all
1: good boy, Chris. You can go to the toilet, OK?
3: Lovely, Helen. Well done.
1: All right, then. Thomas, let's have a look at you.
3: He's desperate to get her attention. Yeah, he's obviously used to getting it by going up to her and messing around with her and causing her problems. And it's this problem you have. If you give them your attention, you're just encouraging them to do it again.
1: You've got a space there, and you haven't got a space there. You've got a counter there, but you haven't got a counter there. Can you see? So that doesn't need to be there, but you need one there. Okay?
3: Here he comes again. He's after her again.
1: Ah, now look. There's your line of symmetry, and there's your first three counters. Where are yours?
6: There.
1: Oh dear, would you like to check that one? And I'll tell you what, before I go any further with my marking, you can check those as well.
3: Helen, that's lovely. Don't go straight to Ben now. He wants right, you, I'll but don't you go straight to him.
1: First, Alicia, because you've been waiting nicely, good girl.
3: I will let you know if he kicks off at all right? Don't worry about him.
1: Now, I know I should use a ruler, Alicia, but never mind.
3: Look, he's coming again. I'm going to get you. I promise you, I'm going to get you, miss. I want your attention.
1: Make yourself a pattern in there and reflect it through there, reflect it through there, reflect it through there, then put your hands up.

0: And just settle them, give them a time check, give them a target.
1: Okay, I need people back in their chairs.
2: I think she's felt that as well.
1: I can see that is just right.
0: Maybe a little countdown, Helen. Let's see you all settled in five.
1: Okay, four. So if we can settle ourselves now in five, Christopher, four, three, two, one, and everyone settled in their seats.
0: Well done. Just pause. They're coming to you. Well done, well done. Looking this way. Okay, a little time check for them. Oh, lovely, well spotted. So they need to know how long they've got till break. They're getting
1: right,
0: a bit unsettled.
1: Okay, it's now 4:15 and break's at 25 past. I'm going to give you another 3 minutes to see how far you get. So you've got 3 minutes now then, where you're going to do as many of these as you can. Mrs. Harris will be marking her table, so nobody from Mrs. Harris's table needs to worry about seeing me. I will make sure I mark everybody else's so that I know who's achieved what. Jessica? And then we'll practice some on the board. Okay, so it's about 2 minutes now because of the time you've wasted.
0: When you're feeling a bit stressed with behaviour, it's very tempting to make these little throwaway comments at the time you wasted. Now, they weren't all wasting the time. So what she could have said instead was, you know, you've done really well, you've been listening beautifully, but it's so tempting to turn to the negative instead. And she's gone straight back to this table. It's like there's a magnet there. Pull me to bed.
1: Really, really pleased with the effort today, particularly by those people I've just mentioned. So if you could leave your work in a neat pile in the middle of your table, the counters in another pile, and the acetated sheets in another pile, that would be wonderful. You can show me that you've got good sitting and then you're all ready to go to playtime.
0: And a lovely, tidy end to the lesson. All settled, all the papers in the middle of the desks. I'm in charge of the end of this lesson, not you.
1: Thank you, Connor.
0: Well done, Helen, that was great. Now, what do you feel you got out of it? Do you feel it was helpful?
1: Yeah, it was great. It's that confidence, having someone say, it's okay to ignore if something's going on. You don't have to deal with everything straight away.
0: How would it be for this class if you had a rule, you do not get out of your seat without my permission?
1: It's definitely something I need to try. Yes, I'm going to give that a go. Now that I've got the confidence of ignoring certain behaviour, I can move on to the next step of keeping them all in their seats.
0: It's great that you'll be able to carry that on after this lesson.
1: Yeah, absolutely. I really hope that I can do. Thank you very much.
0: Thank you.

0: pay attention.
1: You're looking for capitals.
2: A drama lesson at Moulton School in Northamptonshire. Year 7 are working on a scene from Jason and the Argonauts with head of drama Emma Fraser.
3: Yes, they're doing it all wrong.
4: Oh, it's all going so well. What happened?
5: He's dying, he's not meant to die yet.
2: Emma's very experienced, but the boisterous enthusiasm of the class makes it difficult to keep them on task during rehearsals.
4: Don't start spoiling it because you have some really good concentration, okay, so keep it.
6: Oh, yes, she's not pointing at me for once.
5: You're not dead yet.
4: Right, can you all stop, please?
2: Emma's hoping John Bailey might be able to help.
5: Stop! I will deal with this. Freeze!
2: In this scene, the hero, Jason, confronts Medusa.

0: That was fantastic, wasn't it? But what I noticed was that the final performance was not just better than rehearsals, it was dramatically better than rehearsals. And there's something about that period when they're all practicing and sliding around.
1: Yes.
0: I think I can see you thinking, whoa.
1: Yeah. It's when you hear something and I'm trying to engage in what one group's saying, but I'm concerned about what others are doing, especially as they're doing stage fighting, they're using material, and that sort of does concern me, so I don't want them to hurt themselves. So I do think that maybe they think they haven't got my full attention when I'm talking to them, because I am always sort of constantly wondering what the other groups are doing as well.
0: Well, one of the things that I noticed was that you gave a lot of instructions and structure for the performances themselves, but there was nowhere near that level of structured instructions for the rehearsals.
1: Right.
0: And in rehearsal, I found myself staring down the camera trying to think of the difference between rehearsal and play. And how you can tell the difference, how they would know the difference, and what kind of language we might use. Now, this group here are on the verge, they're moving out of workshop into play, aren't they?
2: Yes.
0: And then you're going to come back over in just a minute and sort them out.
1: Right, Daniel, where's your group working? Yeah, why don't you find your own space? Okay? Now, I am very anxious about this whipping thing. It's not really what we've rehearsed, is it? You can maybe use it for...
0: These are just children, and one of the things they're getting in your lesson is an opportunity to play. And even that child running around doing her whipping stuff, well, it's not quite what you want, but,
1: no.
0: but she's having the time of her life, isn't she? And of course we need to control it, because you're the adult and because you've got things for them to learn.
3: There are a few pointers in the national curriculum on how best to rehearse. But John thinks that Emma's informal instructions could provide the basis of a more structured approach.
1: Right, if you just stay in your area, please.
0: Yeah. Okay. I was thinking, how do you structure rehearsal?
4: I'm going to freeze you!
0: You say to the children, OK, we're going to rehearse. What are some of the things you might do? Well, I copied down most of the things that I heard you say.
1: Can you please walk through your fight? Okay, just do it, just go through the motion. So I'll hit you there, you move your head back, walk it through, and I'll come back in 5 minutes and see it.
0: Just one thing, there's an invaluable rehearsal instruction there, walk through it. I think that's a kind of idea about slow-mo, isn't it, and working something out.
1: To make sure there's only one thing going on in your performance at a time, okay? With the stage fighting, if you've got everybody fighting at the same time, the audience isn't going to know where to look, okay? So make sure, for example, if you've got two pairs, that one pair's fighting and then the other pair starts, okay? Thank you, and off you go.
0: There's a really key instruction in fights, one thing happens at a time.
1: Luke, just the fight.
0: You see, it's all a bit more organised now, and that one thing at a time business is happening. They're doing their slow-mo bit there. So, if we wanted to give children a set of ideas about how to rehearse, what would be some of the key ideas that we would give?

0: We might want to say to them, slow motion is very useful. We might want to say to them that one person working at it is very useful. We might want to say to them, every 4 minutes take a break and take it in turns to be the person who asks the rest of the group what's happening. And I suppose what they are kind of workshop skills. I was thinking, do we teach children how to workshop, sort of how to rehearse? And then I was thinking to myself, yeah, but this is okay, but this sounds a bit teacherly to me because I've seen a room full of kids having fun. If you were to structure that rehearsal, would that knock the fun out of it? How could we do that without knocking the fun out of it?
1: I was thinking that we could sort of perhaps build things up in stages, because I'd always try and break up the rehearsal process like I did then, with stopping everyone with something else to think about. So I think maybe structuring that a bit more. So maybe I could have done it, so to start with, they're working on a scene where there are specific skills that they're having to work on. So actually, you know, rather than giving them 15 minutes just to work on it, giving them 2 minutes to do this and 2 minutes to do that.
0: Yeah. If that central section was structured more, you could, as you were saying, deliberately structure in some play exercises as
1: yeah.
0: well, couldn't you?
1: Yeah.
2: Two days later, and Emma's put together a formal rehearsal plan, which she's broken down into four basic principles. Work in your own space, work as a team, support each other, and take turns at being the director.
3: Right, can you now label yourselves A and B?
2: John's back to see Year 8 rehearsing the Victorian melodrama, Murder in the Red Barn.
3: What we're going to do is I'm going to give you an emotion. Okay, to start with, I want the sculptors to make their piece of clay into a melodramatic still image of that emotion. So we don't just want happy, but we want happy. Okay, really exaggerate it. So let's start off with William Corder. Okay, off you go.
4: I've got an ugly face.
3: And sculptors, sit down. Brilliant, very good. OK, swap round, and this time do Ishmael. Yeah. Gypsy.
5: That's it. Thanks, Jack. Let's think. Knees bend. Perfect.
3: So maybe sort of lent forwards a bit, so it's a bit more sequence.
5: Yeah, his head up a bit.
3: Yeah. Yeah, that's great. Yeah, well done. Right, I like all these spindly fingers and hunched over characters. Well done. Now, there's just one thing about the rehearsal process, and that is directing one another, and that's really what you've just done, OK? When you're doing a performance, you're doing it for an audience. So at every opportunity, you need to have somebody watching the performance so that they can see it from the audience's point of view. So what I'd like you to do today is really think about directing each other, OK? Off you go. Suggestions.
5: Right.
3: Okay.
5: Should
6: we try again? Should we try again?
5: Yeah.
6: William there!
3: Oh. No, no, no, no. Stop! Wait! Sorry! Can we just move this over? David? I think he's dead. Right, can you stop please and sit? People are working very well, but I would just like us to do a quick check of how well we're using the rehearsal time, OK? So if you just glance back up at the screen, we need to have people working in their own space, right? And there do seem to be some groups sort of working on top of each other. There's plenty of space, so make sure you've got your own area, please. Make sure you're working as a team, OK? Make sure you're doing as much as you can to help the performance.

0: watching each other.
1: What do you mean?
0: Well, having one person watching what's going on and making some suggestions.
1: Yeah.
0: All right. Oh, great. And what did you think?
1: It was good.
2: Well, she said, like, we've got, like, when we're struggling, we've got to struggle.
0: Right, okay.
2: Yeah.
0: Right, get down on your knees again, Catherine. Could you, if you just sort of guide her, so it looks like you're pulling up by her shoulders, but actually it's Catherine getting up.
2: Okay.
0: Yeah?
2: Yeah?
0: Think about your voices as well. So, oh, William. Yeah, she's really soppy.
3: Great. What did you think?
0: Yeah, I thought it was good. I'm really just trying these things out at the moment with the rehearsal. So some of them today didn't sort of take to it straight away. And when they're actually in their groups, they're saying, well, what do you mean? So I think it's just in the early stages, but it's something that I'd like to establish. Yeah. But then Ryan at the end, which I didn't pay him to say, but he said, oh yeah, it was much clearer. The objectives were much clearer this. Brilliant. Yeah. You can come again. So so I think it's a work in progress, really, but I think it worked well.
3: I thought it worked well. I really like the way you built it up. Yeah, doing that modelling stuff at the beginning and then connecting that to the idea. So the idea of practice and also the idea of directions in there, isn't it?
0: Yeah.
3: Big time, right. And I thought that was good. And also just looking around the room, the patterns that the room made were kind of more contained and purposeful. And I know what you mean about it being work in progress.
0: Yeah.
3: For example, that thing about being a director, at some point down the road, probably we ought to tell them what a director does.
0: Right.
3: Yeah, what they say, what they do. Directors sometimes stop performances and make suggestions.
0: Yeah.
3: Directors sometimes show that. I mean, you're a director, aren't these? You get them to describe all the things that you do. I think we've invented a national first. I was looking again last night, in all the national curriculum stuff on how you prepare a performance. There's nothing about rehearsal and workshop skills. So,
0: Well, that's it, yeah. I feel a paper coming on.
3: That's right, you feel a paper coming on. You feel an advisor's job coming on.
0: Yeah.

0: pay attention.
1: You're looking for capitals?
2: Christchurch Primary School in Clapham, South London.
3: Well, let's pretend it relates to
2: John Bailey's working with Year 5 teacher Paul Moses.
3: Just make sure our pens are down on the table, thank you. 6.
4: 36.
2: Paul's a former film editor and musician and came to teaching late. But it's here he's found his vocation.
3: For our mental maths, could we have everybody's attention? Division is the inverse of multiplication.
2: His class has a very wide ability range, including one table of children who require a great deal of support.
3: Out of interest, Mahalia, what's the inverse of addition? Not sure? What do you think, Nikisha? What's the inverse of adding? We've just said multiplying is the inverse of dividing. So what's the inverse of adding? Taking away, thank you.
2: Paul's problem is to differentiate his teaching.
3: Jessica, can you give me both division facts for this one? Remember, we begin with the top number.
5: 18 divided by 6 equals 3.
3: Thank you. 18 divided by 6 is 3, and the other one would be?
5: 18 divided by 3 equals 6.
3: Excellent, thank you. Andy, what about this one?
6: What do you learn from looking at that tape?
3: Well, one of the things I kept thinking was if I already understood it, what would keep me interested? And I'm aware that there's two very, very able mathematicians in the class, and I keep thinking, well, why are they still focused? Because there was nothing I was doing that would challenge them in any way. What about, this one? It makes me keep thinking where to most accurately pitch a lesson. It's like what will suit the most often. There's always going to be someone who it doesn't suit. This line here is very important because we can work out what the triangle is by looking at the answer.
2: The class is learning to solve a puzzle using shapes as numbers, and Paul spends most of his time at the table of children who need more attention.
3: How are we going to work it out? 4 of them make 12. So what does one of them going to be? What do you think? Can you use your 4 times table to help you? 4 times what makes 12? 4 times 14 is 12. Let's try our 4 times table. What's 1 for? 1 times 4. Right. What's 2 times 4?
5: 8.
3: What's 3 times 4? 12. So what's 4 times 4?
5: 16.
3: So that's too much, isn't it? So 4 of what? 4 of what made 12? 4 times what made 12?
5: 19.
3: Shall we start again? Funnily enough, this 4 times 3 crops up again and again in this lesson with Abigail here. And even though she knows 4 times 3 is 12, it became a big problem to actually apply that in any kind of way. What would this be if they were worth 3? So, are they worth 3? You think they're worth 3 now? You just told me they weren't a second ago.
7: I worry that I don't bring the right skills to the table to really get to the nitty-gritty of what gets them going. Sometimes I find it frustrated that I don't. And today was as good as an example as any when I found I was repeating the same thing 4 or 5 times and still not getting what I wanted back.
6: At one end, there's you putting in 15, 20 minutes of teacher talk and you in making sure that each child has contributed, but with a kind of slight worry at the back of your mind that there are some children who may not be engaged with the exercise as a whole. There's another imaginary you who walks into the room and says, there are 2 multiplication facts and 2 division facts for every number on the board there, and you've got 5 minutes working in pairs to find out what they are.
7: Get on with it.
6: Let him get on with it. And then you're around the tables, And you can either get over to your high achieving group and ask them, you know, say by your reckoning there's 17 numbers you can make just using 6 and 5, would they like to get on with that? And you could get over to Mahalia and be talking about inverses. And that teacher, that version of you, would have put in about 1/20th of the talk that this one did. But when you hear about that teacher, what do you think about him?
3: It would make my life easier. But it does kind of, it does run against the grain. I don't sort of do copious amounts of teacher instruction because, you know, I think I have to. It's just because I think there's a hole that I need to go up and fill, you know, and I'm kind of backtracking, making, as you say, making sure everybody got it, rather than taking a chance that some didn't.
1: In the long form, please.
2: It's the same in literacy.
0: What we're going to do now is we're just very quickly going to remind ourselves how we put together a piece of writing to persuade someone. Although not everyone would agree, I would like to argue that, and then of course you'd say, apartheid was an unfair system of government. What would be a good opener?
6: I think you find more time by using more student inquiry. One of the things you want time for is you're gifted and talented, but you also want some time for that back table.
3: That's definitely right, yeah.
7: Keisha, nice handwriting as well. Good.
2: Even with the aid of teaching assistant Kim Harper, please. Paul still wants to make sure that every child understands the lesson.
3: Right, well, how far you got, Abigail? Now, let's look at the board, what we said in the discussion. Look at the board.
6: We went over to that table and I suddenly found myself back in the back in the land of special needs. And it's got a different rhythm, hasn't it?
3: Yes, very much so, yeah.
6: It's quieter.
3: Go on then. The further reason is...
4: I was going to say that black people had a small bus and that white people had a big bus and the white people had more transport.
3: OK, well, they didn't have more transport. It's just that the transport they had was only for them, wasn't it?
6: Go on, you tell me, what are some of the skills that might be involved over at that table?
3: You need to be more aware of the kind of emotional impact of making a choice, making a decision. It can be quite a dangerous thing, and I'm not sure if I want to, because if I get it wrong, everyone's going to laugh. And it needs a lot of support. So can we write that as a sentence? A further reason is that black people had to... Say it, please. And of course, if you've just given what you thought was sufficient support, you're kind of like, well, why can't you do it? Come on, I've given you everything you need. What more do you want? Yeah. So, yes, I take your point. There's a definite different pace.
6: Yeah, for lots of work in the mainstream classroom, working with children who are slow learners is a question of rhythm and patience. When we sit down at that table, we suddenly we have to become a different person, don't we?
8: Great, and I like the way you're writing the past tense as well.
6: I was thinking about Kim this morning. She's got that, hasn't she? She's even moving quite slowly, and she's listening to them, and if I'm a child with her, yeah, I know I've got time to find a solution.
3: See, this was one of my original points, that I'm sort of so busy thinking of something else, where I'm going to go next. I will start off with that and then go, oh, look, there's the answer. Now, see you, bye, I'm gone.
6: Yeah.
3: And that's what I don't want to do, but I find myself doing, and it frustrates me that I can't leave well alone. 10 more minutes.
6: See, I think there's lots of tricks that we can learn about supporting those children that you and I can understand right away. We could give them some group work to do so they can work at their own speed, and we can give them a bit more in the way of structure. So I saw they had writing frames there.
3: Yeah.
6: Excellent. I came across one school where the teacher would tape record introductions to lessons and stick them on the tape recorder and say
3: to... I was thinking about that a few days ago.
6: And say to a group of kids, you might want to listen to the instructions again.
3: That they might want to do it themselves as a way to overcome this barrier between I can say it but I can't write it down. If you could rewind it and play it back again and again.
6: Yes, yes.
3: So I guess there are things like that I haven't tried that I would like to try if I had the opportunity.
6: And you can... or cutting out some key words about apartheid and then arranging them into a story.
3: Yeah, if it leads to me at least feeling I've got the time to generate better and more effective strategies of dealing with that group, then I'll feel happier anyway.
2: 3 days on, and John's back to see Paul again. He's going to cut down his teaching from the front, allowing him more time to work with the groups that need it.
0: 7 divided by 7 is 1. Can anybody give me the two division facts that go with this one, please? Antoine?
4: 14 divided by 2 is 7, and 14 divided by 7 is 2.
8: 63 divided by 9 equals 7, and 63 divided by 7 equals 9.
5: 42 divided by 7 equals 6, and 42 divided by 6 equals 7.
0: Okay, excellent. Solving the four puzzles on your own, off you go. What I'd like you to do is, first of all, I'd like you to put 16 here on this one here. I'd like you to put 20 there, 19 there. Okay, that's all I'm going to give you. Now, who can show me which one we can work out the quickest in this puzzle? Nikisha.
5: The triangle.
0: The triangle. Now, what is the triangle? How do you know it's 4?
5: If you divide 16 by 4, you're...
0: Brilliant. She did it straight away. Is there another way?
4: I was going to say you can multiply 4 fours to make 16.
0: Fantastic. The two different inverses to solve the problem. Well done, you two.
8: So we've now got to divide that number 12 between the two circles. So what we're going to do, we're going to halve it, quarter it. What are we going to do?
4: Half it,
8: good girl.
0: Hang on a second, how did you work out the circles? What did you do, Nikisha?
5: Because I did 4 and 4 is
0: 8,
5: and then I cut it down 8 to
0: 8
5: 20,
0: up to 20 is
5: 12.
0: Is 12, but there's 2 of them.
5: I halved it.
0: Right.

0: Fantastic. Did you hear that?
1: Yeah.
0: Have you got a better way of doing it?
2: Now, Paul's got time to work with the other tables.
0: Right. Does anybody need a hand?
3: No.
4: I haven't found that out yet. I think this one's tougher.
0: So try guessing what they are.
1: I think I've worked out the number one.
0: That's how it works. So you just have to guess and then see if it works.
4: Well, were you happy with that lesson?
0: Yes, I was pleased by the way the introduction was a lot shorter and I managed to get onto the group that I wanted to get onto a lot more quickly. And I think it probably would have been like that anyway because it was the second time they'd seen the activity, so they were likely to need less instruction. But I consciously made it as quick as I could, so I could move on.
4: How hard or easy is it to relax into working with that group at that table over there?
0: It takes a conscious effort, because as we've said, they speak a different language and there's a different kind of atmosphere over there. They need a lot more support, not just educationally, but emotionally as well. And they need to be encouraged to feel that they're in an ethos where they can make mistakes. And a lot of them are very reluctant to make mistakes and they'd rather not have a go, you know. So a lot of scaffolding, a lot of support, and a lot of encouragement.

0: But often when people say, what are human rights, they think they're something sort of remote from us. They're international things that really don't affect us here in Britain at all. And I feel very strongly that actually human rights isn't about that at all. Human rights is precisely the opposite of that. It's actually about what it means to have dignity because we're a human being. And it's also about what it means to be an individual and at the same time operate within a society.
1: Morning, everybody.

0: everybody. How things?
1: Cherie Booth QC is a human rights lawyer and founding member of Matrix Chambers, a group of barristers specialising in civil liberties and human rights litigation. She's passionate about translating human rights values into an understanding of human rights and the law in the UK. Within citizenship, across all key stages, legal and political literacy, knowledge of human rights processes and the law have been cited as particularly difficult to teach. We've brought together a cross-section of teachers who want to develop a fuller understanding of human rights. And through grappling with core concepts, we'll follow them as they develop and ideas for the classroom. Elaine and Craig are from St Albans Primary School. Simon and Lee are from Erith Secondary School. This programme will focus on Key Stage 4. Polly and Darren are from Wanstead High School. They'll meet some of the champions of human rights before testing out their knowledge in lessons using Cherie as a legal expert.
2: I feel very strongly that we have to get over to the children at school and through them, their parents, that actually human rights really are close to home and have meaning to them in their school, in their families and in their community. It's not just a selfish thing. Human rights isn't just about me, me, me. Human rights is actually about how I operate with my rights and my integrity coming up against you with your rights and your integrity, and how do we somehow muddle along together?
3: We're using this as a mechanism to teach aspects of the curriculum.
2: Yeah. What aspects? What is the aspect of the curriculum?
3: Well, the aspects of the curriculum is the law machine and how laws are actually made and constructed, and how the European Convention on Human Rights is actually placed within our legal framework.
4: Yeah. And what we're going to do is basically do sort of a worksheet around the European Convention of Human Rights, an introduction to that, a little bit about the Human Rights Act 1998, so they kind of understand how the 1998 Act fits in. And
2: it's really important that the kids need to understand that it's not that we didn't have human rights before 2000.
4: It's
2: we
4: just did have how they could be protected more within.
2: And in fact, you could even say that Britain was the home of human rights, and you go right back to Magna Carta.
1: The UK's strong tradition of individual liberties and common law history meant British lawyers took the lead in drafting the European Convention on Human Rights, which Britain was one of the first to sign in 1953. But it wasn't directly enforceable in our courts. If you wanted to bring a specific human rights case, you had to go to the European Court of Human Rights in Strasbourg. In Key Stage 4, pupils learn about the Human Rights Act of 1998 and how it's incorporated 16 of the European Convention rights into UK law. The Human Rights Act gives a clear legal statement of our basic rights and fundamental freedoms. Since it came into force on the 2nd of October 2000, British citizens can bring a case directly to the UK courts. One of the aims of the Act was to make the process faster and more accessible than the old arrangement. Wanstead High School in Redbridge teaches citizenship with PSHE. Darren Carmichael is the non-specialist leader of PSHCE. Polly Cook is the citizenship specialist in the department. To introduce the Key Stage 4 students to human rights and the law machine, Polly and Darren decided to take the class to Parliament. The Parliamentary Education Unit organise visits to the House of Commons. They explain parliamentary procedure, provide opportunities for the students to get a taste of parliamentary debate, and look at the democratic process and the making of laws. Another key element of the Human Rights Act is that it requires all new legislation to be compatible with convention rights. This is monitored by the Joint Committee on Human Rights, or JCHR. Lord Judd sits on the Joint Committee, and he's come to talk to the Wanstead students to explain how the Human Rights Act works in the UK legislative process.
5: What is the Joint Committee and what does it do?
6: The Joint Committee is a committee made up of six MPs from the House of Commons and six members of the House of Lords. And our job is to look at every bill that is being introduced and decide whether there's something in that bill that worries us in terms of human rights. And we say why and where that is the case.
5: Should we always obey a law if we think it breaks human rights?
6: That's probably one of the toughest questions I've been asked this morning. Yes, I think you should obey by the law. You should abide by the law. One of the things we're saying is that we need the law to ensure fairness for everybody in society. But if we start picking and choosing which bits of the law we're going to observe and which not, then how does the law really do its job of preserving?
5: Are there any UK laws that you think break human rights?
6: In our committee, let's take a very hot potato. In our committee, we made observations in our report which said that some of the laws that have been introduced in response to the terrorist situation are beginning to affect human rights adversely. There's an argument.
7: Who protects our human rights?
6: Well, if we live in a democracy, ultimately we protect human rights. So if we want a peaceful world, I do suggest to you, and I say it in all humility because you're the people who've got to manage the future, that we have to make our commitment to human rights second to none of our obligations. It has to be right at the forefront of our concern if we want a decent, stable world.
8: The first three bombs went off simultaneously on the underground. 1 hour later, Hussein detonated the fourth device on a number of 30 bus in Tavistock Square.
1: On the day Wanstead visited Westminster, they saw the Home Secretary, John Reid, present the Intelligence and Security Committee report on the London bombings, an event that brought up several human rights issues.
8: Tan was a well-respected teaching assistant and youth worker. Tan Weir, who was just 22, had recently left university.
1: At Key Stage 4, students learn about the nature of human rights. They know what some of their convention rights are and that they can be upheld in law under the Human Rights Act of 1998. They also understand that most rights are not absolute.
2: Human rights are not absolute, they're not a trump card. Most of the rights are actually qualified and limited with the responsibilities to others. Even the rights which are not on their face qualified, such as the right to life or the right not to be tortured, have to be seen in their context. The thing about the right to life is that, of course, there is a qualification for that, which was originally allow the death penalty, for example. And of course there's a whole debate about abortion and the right to life. The right not to be tortured, of course, is still unqualified. But even there, if you look at it, there is a definitional question, because when is something torture and when is it something bad but less than torture? But these are the questions which are always going to come before the court, because where you draw the line, has it been drawn in the right place, is precisely where we lawyers make our money.
1: Students know that in the UK, serious infringements of human rights are against the law, but do occur. In an attempt to limit infringements, the Human Rights Act requires that all public bodies, essentially Parliament, the courts and local authorities, must ensure that the decisions they make are compatible with convention rights. To help Polly further get to grips with the legal framework for human rights, she meets Miriam Peck, who was involved in the drafting of the Human Rights Act.
9: The courts themselves are public authorities, so they're required to act in a way which complies with convention rights. And that's quite important, because it means that when they're interpreting when they get the sort of the bare words of a Act of Parliament, they're supposed to read into that as much as possible the convention rights, so that the result complies with convention rights. Mm. If they feel that is impossible, then they make something that's called a declaration of incompatibility.
4: Incompatibility, which is
9: a sort of technical term.
4: Incompatibility.
9: Yes, because the courts don't actually have the compel the change. They simply make the declaration. It's like putting up a flag. Mm-hmm. And then the government, it's up to the government what the government does about it.
4: But a declaration of incompatibility is very rare, isn't it? It doesn't happen very often.
9: It's the tip of the iceberg.
4: Right. So mostly it would affect that the cases were brought to the lower courts and would be kind of sorted out.
9: I think the general hope is that mostly these things won't even get to court at all.
4: Yes. And I think they're going to maybe understand this if we can put it in a map that they can see. I think that's really useful.
2: Cause what happens in the Human Rights Act, we have an interesting mechanism, because when the government decided that we were going to bring these rights home, they had a choice. They could have said, as they do, for example, in cases with constitutions like America, that these rights, if the government breached them, the courts can say they've breached them and then say, I'm sorry, we're going to push down that statute. But we decided not to do that, because we decided it was still important to preserve parliamentary sovereignty. Mm-hmm. So the last word always goes back to Parliament.
4: So, I mean, is there any opportunity for if for someone who was taking a case through the courts, if the government said, we're not budging on this, this is our decision, this is the statute, we're putting it through, we're not changing.

0: changing it. Can they go any further than...
1: What they do is what always happened before we had the Human Rights Act, which is, if you've gone through all that process, you could then go to the Strasbourg Court, which is the European Court of Human Rights in Strasbourg, and you could take the case there. Now, that takes time.

0: that can enforce that, if you like. It's about the pressure of the other member countries of the Council of Europe, and it's about politics and diplomacy, whether or not it would apply. But as I say, the British government has never not
1: gone against it. Yeah.
0: Gone against it.
2: Understanding human rights is seen as being linked to understanding the democratic process and building knowledge about becoming informed citizens. The citizenship curriculum expects key stage 4 pupils to be working towards a comprehensive definition of the term human rights as used in the UK, and will be able to describe how human rights legislation is enforceable in their lives. Darren and Polly have invited Cherie to Wanstead High School to participate in lessons and to explain more of the legal process to their students.
3: Hello. Lovely to see you here.
4: I'm delighted to be here. Hello.
5: Nice to see you again.
1: So basically this is just a setup of you know, how human rights can be protected within the legal process.
2: Polly has devised a flowchart to consolidate the students' learning from the parliamentary trip.
4: Right, okay guys. First of all, I'll introduce Ms. Booth, who has come in very kindly to help with today's lesson. But the first thing, just to recap a bit on the legal process. So can everyone turn over their sheets on their table? So what you need to do is you need to read each of the definitions of how the legal process works, and you need to stick down the key words in the gaps.
0: What do you think? What do you think of this one? I think you went to see these people, or somebody from this committee.
6: Maybe something to do with this.
0: Yeah. Good. Next one. This is an organisation that is a council or a government run. It is the health service. Yes, good. And this is the person whose human rights may have not been respected. Who would that be? Yes, good boy. Okay. Yeah, it's too easy for you, this, isn't it? Come on, yeah.
4: Is that it? Is that right?
0: Bingo.
4: Right, some of you, not everyone, has got questions for Ms. Booth about human rights and being a human rights lawyer.
7: Who decides whether a case is in breach of the Human Rights Act and worthy of taking to court?
0: Well, to some extent, it's partly a job of the lawyer, because if somebody has a problem, if you're not trained as a lawyer, you might not automatically think my human rights have been breached. And that's why if you then go to something like a lawyer or Citizens Advice Bureau, they've got the way of analysing it and saying, well, we think actually you have had a wrong done to you, and we'd say that that was a wrong which breached the human rights.
6: Does it cost a lot of money to hire you as a human rights lawyer? Who pays?

0: But often when people say, what are human rights, they think they're something sort of remote from us. They're international things that really don't affect us here in Britain at all.
1: Well, different people pay. I mean, recently
0: I was representing pupils at school and they didn't have any money to pay me out of their own pocket, and so the state actually paid me to argue their cases. Other times people will pay me out of their own resources. Maybe a company might pay me, or an individual might pay me.
2: Who decides the verdict in the HR court? The judge, the jury, or...?
0: Well, it depends which sort of case it is, because in our legal system there are two broad categories of cases. There are the criminal cases and there are the civil cases. In the criminal cases, most of the criminal cases are done in the magistrates' courts, which are three lay members, not lawyers at all, but a few cases, about 5% of all criminal cases, will go to the Crown Court. And in the Crown Court, you have the judge and you have the jury, so that's where the jury comes in. But in the civil courts that we also have in our country, and they're all dealt with by a judge alone.
3: As a top barrister, Cherie has been involved in a number of high-profile cases that have used the framework of the Human Rights Act.
0: There isn't, if you like, a separate thing which is a human rights case. The whole point about human rights is that it should be going right through everything we're doing. And so you don't necessarily get a discrete human rights point separate from a much wider question of

0: of what your wider rights are?
1: I mean, in one sense, every court case we have involves the human right to have a fair trial, which is acknowledging the human right, which is that everyone is innocent until proven guilty.
2: Is there any conflicts between precedent law and law made by government?
0: What you need to understand is most of our law comes from precedent.
2: Yeah.
0: Because that's just the way it's worked, that the judges has developed what we call our common law on a case-by-case basis.
2: In line with the European Convention of Human Rights?
1: Well, they did that long before the European Convention. If you ask where does the rights to fair trial come from, it comes because the judges in the end decided that was the way the trials had to be organised. Then, of course, Parliament got involved and would set up certain rules. So it's a mixture of both.
2: And the kids are interested in how it applies to them.
0: Yeah.
2: Legal abstractions are not are things that they can't really get their head around.
3: Yeah. This is our challenge.
2: Yeah.
3: The hook has got to be what interests the young people.
4: In the media, human rights are all too commonly associated with rights for criminals or rights for terrorists. In the search for contemporary examples of infringements of human rights and to discuss ways in which individuals and groups have campaigned to bring about change, teachers often draw on global situations. Charities and pressure groups in particular had a major role in focusing the international community on global human rights issues, promoting and monitoring the actions of governments and putting pressure on them to act in accordance with human rights principles. But in trying to find more local and contemporary examples of the Human Rights Act in action, Polly and Darren are struggling to find relevant cases.
5: Do we have in any of the resources that we have case studies? Are they more applicable? Can we use them?
6: I don't know. We'll have to read through these, won't we?
5: Have a quick scan. Things that involve Z or X versus the UK tend to be children. PC and S versus the UK.
7: Mm. It has been a massive learning curve, to say the least. It's one thing actually giving them information, it's a completely different matter actually trying to get them passionate about human rights.
8: But that's the same with grown-ups as well.
7: It is. And to the case in point myself, I'm a non-specialist in human rights, so teaching it was new vistas every day.
4: Polly and Darren have chosen to look at one of Cherie's cases, which addresses one of the qualified rights, the right to education. In Ali versus the head teacher and governors of Lord Grey School, Ali's rights, Cherie argued, were infringed after he was excluded from school for allegedly setting a fire in a classroom. Article 2 of the First Protocol of the Human Rights Act provides that you have the right not to be denied access to the educational system and that you have a right to an effective education.
0: Okay, question. What's the school to blame under the Human Rights Act and why? Well, to blame for what, first of all? What's happened to Ali?
9: He's not been allowed an education.
0: Has he been denied an education?
9: Yeah.
0: So, what do you think?
9: Because the school gave him the tuition outside school, so they were replacing his education out of school.
0: First of all, what about education? Is it enough, then, for you to say you've got an education, for you to be kept out of school and not be in the classrooms with everyone else and someone just to send you some class sheets to fill in?
9: It's not like an education that we have.
0: No, which, it's different, isn't it?
9: Yeah, you should have.
0: So, if he got different education, do you think that makes do you think that's sufficient to interfere with your right to education, or is your right to education just as long as you get any education, it doesn't matter what the quality of the education is?
9: They should just put him back to school.
0: So not having been back into school, does that mean then he's entitled to compensation for missing out on his schooling?
9: Might be.
0: Do you think it makes a difference that Ali's parents couldn't speak any English?
9: Yeah, I think it does.
10: I'm hearing people still chatting
0: in this one.
10: And that's moderately annoying.
7: Okay, let's go round group to group to group and let's see what the decisions are that people have made on the three questions. Who do you think was actually to blame? Was the school to blame under the Human Rights Act?
11: No, because they gave him chances and they gave him tuition.
7: So who was to blame?
11: Parents for not doing that.
7: The parents were to blame. But, as you know, you cannot take parents to court under the Human Rights Act. Who's the only group of people that you can take to court under the Human Rights Act?
11: Public bodies.
7: Public bodies. You can only take public bodies.
0: The point here is, whose responsibility is it to ensure that Ali gets an education? Is it the school where he's registered, who under our laws are obliged to give the pupils in their school an education? Or is it the parents who perhaps can't speak English, who also have an obligation to ensure he goes to school?
9: It is the school's responsibility, but then it's the parents' responsibility to send him to school, but then it's the school's responsibility to make sure that the children are coming to school.
0: So it's a bit of six of one and half a dozen of another, isn't it? Yeah. But just because someone else shares a responsibility with you doesn't mean that you escape all responsibility altogether, does it?
7: I'd like to say thank you very much, and can we have a round of applause?
1: They need to understand that the right to education, or the right to privacy, or the right to freedom of expression, if you like, all those rights are not absolute.
6: Qualified, no. Rights.
1: They're all qualified, and therefore those rights can be interfered with, and in fact all the time are interfered with by the state.
6: So if, even if he had set the school on fire, surely if human rights are, you know, universal, he would still have been able to take the case to court to say that...
1: Yeah, and but he'd still have a right to an education.
6: Education, yeah.
1: But he might not have the right any longer to have an education in the classroom with other children. Yeah. The school would be within their rights and within the human rights framework for the rights of others to restrict that right. And therefore the question is how do you determine that? You have to have a fair process to determine that. And one of the problems with Ali in the Ali case was that it never got to the process that we'd set up for exclusions.
4: Ali did not win his case. On the 22nd of March 2006, the Law Lords agreed that the Lord Grey School had unlawfully excluded Ali. However, they overturned an appeal court decision that he had been unlawfully denied his right to education. As Ali had been offered alternative provision, they decided his rights had not been infringed under the European Convention.
1: One of the subsidiary issues that came up in the Ali case, which is quite interesting, is of course what happens when you do have a child who's committed an offence and you're waiting for a trial. Does that mean that the child should be excluded from school as long as the trial process takes? And if you do that, of course, you could be talking about months and months when a child has not got any education at all. You know, that in itself is a bad thing. Well, if anyone ever asks me about human rights, I say the thing about them is that they're never actually really as black and white as you might think. They're all about degrees, and they're all about what we lawyers call proportionality often, and that's particularly the case in the qualified rights. If you're talking about using the power of the state to restrict people's rights, then the idea of proportionality is that you only make the smallest moves away from the people's rights, if you like. And so even though you might have a case where, yes, you've got a right, but yes, there's a countervailing public interest which needs to be set against that right, the question is, have you done the least intrusive way of exercising this public interest? It's very sophisticated.
3: It's like a utilitarian approach to ensuring that the greatest number have their rights protected.
1: Except that in the end, of course, at the heart of human rights is the individual. And so some of your rights, even if you're the only person who's affected, the fact that you may still be able to defend those rights.
4: Trying to help students understand some of the greyness involved in balancing rights within the law, Polly has decided to base her lesson on the detention of May Day protesters in central London in 2001. Several actual cases developed from this incident involving different articles, but at the core of the complaints against the police was Article 5, personal freedom. You have the right not to be deprived of your liberty, arrested or detained, even for a short period. But clearly this is a limited right, which does not apply when the detention is lawful. Decisions as to what makes for lawful detention, however, can be challenged in the courts.
12: Put yourself in terms of the character that you've got. Think about their role and whose rights are being broken. 8 minutes, off you go.
13: The civil rights campaigner, that person's rights were broken because they were kind of tortured on that day. And it's inhuman or degrading treatment or punishment because the police didn't have the right to keep them for 7 hours. And the freedom of expression, they should have been given the chance to say that they didn't have anything to do with it.
14: None of the policeman's rights were broken. He was just there doing his job.
12: Freedom of expression, do you think that's an absolute right? Like torture, do you think it's a qualified right? Why do you think it's qualified, Kajal?
15: Because some things you can't have. You have the freedom of speech, but not in all things.
12: Excellent. Can you give me an example? In school, perhaps, yeah. Yeah, absolutely. We all have a right within school. We have freedom of expression, but if somebody just started standing up and swearing or being rude or abusive to someone else, then that would be not okay, would it? Because that would be infringing on the other person's human right, wouldn't it? Yeah? Does that make sense?
5: Yes, ma'am.
12: Okay. Eloise, what rights do you think the animal rights protester had taken away from them on that day?
13: I think freedom of thought, conscience and religion. Not necessarily the religion, but because we weren't actually allowed to express ourselves that much.
12: Okay, good. What other rights?
15: The freedom of assembly and association.
12: Sure, okay. You're the policeman that's rounded everyone up. Who would the police say they were protecting? Whose rights?
16: They were protecting the public's rights.
12: So whose right do you think is more important? Daniel, why do you think the rest of the public?
17: Because there's more people in the rest of the public than there were protesters.
12: What you're saying is then we're all entitled to human rights, but if our human right as an individual infringes on the majority, on the rest of society, then really we need to think about the fact that the rest of society's human rights are more important than necessarily just the individual's. So how do we balance it? And this is what the courts have to do within this country, thanks to the Human Rights Act 1998. Okay? I think what I've done in the past is really focused on international human rights, Guantanamo Bay, things that have been going on in Zimbabwe, because, you know, they're on the news, they're topical, and you think, oh, I'd really like to teach about this because I saw it on the news last night. And this is, but actually, you know, I think, again, students are interested in that, but being able to bring it back down to it's not these people in faraway lands, human rights, who are being abused. It could be yours. I think that does get students fired up and they do become interested in that.
1: I think if we can, through our lessons, get the kids to realise that human rights are about everybody and that they're for everybody, then we would really be making a big breakthrough.
12: Right.
1: And we'd be building a much better citizen for our future, that's for sure.
12: Thanks very much.
7: All agreed on that, thank you.

All around the world, many people have been imprisoned unjustly and their lives threatened. In this film, we find out about three individuals and the campaigners working to set them free.

0: In 1988, a visit to relatives in Pakistan turned into a nightmare for Tahir Hussain, a British citizen from Leeds. On his second day, he took a trip in a taxi and was attacked by the driver wielding a gun.
1: The driver took me to nearby bushes and tried to rob and kill me. So defending myself, a scuffle took between us and the gun was went off, hitting the taxi driver. Afterwards, I went to the police myself and reported the incident to them, but they did not believe me. And I was charged with robbery and murder. And that's why they sentenced me to death.
0: Although there were no witnesses, the court fully accepted the police report, which blamed Tahir for the incident, and he was sent to death row. His brother Amjad remembers the family being told the terrible news.
2: You know, we were all shocked. Our initial reaction was that it cannot be true. I'm sure that somebody's made a mistake. Then my mom packed him a bag and he boarded an aircraft straight for Pakistan.
1: When a death sentence is handed to a prisoner in a court, they never explain the details. They just say that you are sentenced to death, and the prisoner starts believing that as soon as he's taken back to the prison, he'll be hanged.
2: The conditions were very harsh and brutal. The food was very basic. And if he didn't have a lifeline with extended family and the British High Commission, I don't think so he would have survived.
1: It's very difficult even to spend a few moments there. But with time, you develop ways, you know, to keep yourself busy or not to think that you are a death row prisoner. I tried my best not to be lonely.
2: Unfortunately, my dad could not bear the, you know, this basic ordeal and suffering of his son. And he always longed to the day when his son be acquitted and be home, but that was never the case. He died a dejected man. We as a family suffered likewise emotionally. You know, we had emotional roller coaster with, you know, him being on death row. It was like, for us, it was psychological torture. And it was very long and hard-fought campaign spanning 18 years.
0: For 14 of those years, the family battled the civil courts to have Tahir successfully acquitted, only for the religious Muslim Sharia court to reinstate the death penalty. With all legal avenues closed, Amjad started a political campaign.
2: That's to Prime Minister Tony Blair. This is from Kate Allen, the director for Amnesty International. And I think Amnesty was instrumental in galvanizing and fronting this campaign. And it was also a kind of a motivating thing for Tahir that kept him alive through this difficult period. All of a sudden, he started receiving letters from Amnesty members from United Kingdom and worldwide.
1: I received quite a lot of mail, and I also received letters from children. They all assured me that I was not forgotten and that I was in their thoughts and prayers. It, in a sort of way, it kept me going, you know. There are many of us in England thinking of you, wishing you will return to your family soon. After your sufferings, my good wishes and regards from all the friends. It's just very difficult to describe in words, but it gives you a lot of strength and hope that even the people you have never met in your life, they are thinking and praying for you.
0: In 2006, Tahir was twice within days of execution, and Amjad had to step up the campaign.
2: Various eminent personalities got involved in Tahir's case when they learnt of the profound miscarriage of justice. Prince Charles, for instance, Tony Blair, the European leaders, United Nations rapporteurs as well.
3: background, Mr. Hussein's supporters...
0: Following a visit from Prince Charles, President Musharraf changed Tahir's death penalty to an 18-year prison sentence, a term he'd already served. So in November 2006, he was released immediately.
4: After a private reunion with the brother who's campaigned relentlessly for his release, Tahir re-emerged looking refreshed and reassured.
1: I'm glad to be back home again. Thank you.
4: I'm glad to
1: It was just unbelievable, you know. But just like, you know, being on a starship of Captain Crook and transferred from one planet to another planet in moments, you know, in seconds.
2: When the plane arrived, I think all the passengers waited, and he was first one off the aircraft. We took him to VIP lounge, and it was just sheer euphoria.
1: My mother kept saying that I wouldn't believe anybody until I held you physically and hugged you. So now I believe that my son has been released.
0: Tahir is slowly recovering with his brother's family in Leeds. He and Amjad are now campaigning for the worldwide abolition of the death penalty.

0: penalty. Thirty years ago, on the other side of the world in Latin America, thousands of innocent people were imprisoned, tortured, and killed by tyrannical military governments. Maria Gillespie now lives in Chester, but grew up in Uruguay in the 1970s at a time of political upheaval and military coups.
1: You hear rumors of people being arrested and people disappearing and people being sentenced for things that were not actually a crime.
0: While still a teenager, Maria married a trade unionist. But when the political situation deteriorated, he fled to Argentina and she was arrested, aged just 15.
1: I was put in a room on my own, like a solitary confinement, and there were no windows, there was no, only a light. I think the main topic was if I could give them any information about where my husband was at the time. And I think they became very frustrated, really, because I could only tell them that he had gone to Argentina. They were, didn't make any allowances for my age. The questioning was that, more a bullying type of questioning, you know, tell me what I want to know. And initially the threats of if you don't cooperate and if you don't answer the questions, we will pull your teeth out, which seemed to be so quite barbaric, and therefore they wouldn't do it. They wouldn't do it, or that was the way I felt about it. But they did pull them out. And it was almost like for every question I couldn't answer, they would pull one teeth out. But then there were no more teeth, really. And they will sort of ask a few questions and then say that the only solution was to shoot me. I would hear them sort of preparing the guns, or what it sounded like to me, that there were guns. And then they would say, oh, we won't do it today because it's almost lunchtime and we will do it another day. So there was always that threat that perhaps one day when I was going to be questioned, I might have been shot. That was a hard time, really.

0: After 6 months of torture, Maria was moved to a new cell, and to her great surprise, she started receiving letters from around the world.
1: I got a card and addressed to Maria and saying, someone in Scotland saying, thinking of you, Margaret. I did manage to read them many, many times, and some of them had the at the bottom of the card, Amnesty International. It became obvious to me that the fact I was receiving these cards, the treatment I was given was better.
0: A year later, after receiving hundreds of letters, she was called to the prison governor's office.
1: There was several sacks on the side of the office, and they were saying those letters had been received on my behalf, and that one way of dealing with that was to release me.
0: She left the prison in 1975 and fled to England. After many years of recovery, she joined Amnesty International and now gives talks on human rights.
1: And nowadays,
0: today, she's at Upton by Chester School.
2: What's the worst torture you had to put up with?
1: Having my teeth pulled out, I think. Because I'm sure most of you, you get up in the morning and you put your uniform to come to school, but you start thinking you do your hair and you want to look nice. And suddenly there was me with hair that had been chopped, no teeth, looking like I'd just been, you know, gone through hell. It took me many, many years to actually be able to talk about

0: my experience, and also stop being bitter and angry for what had happened.
1: Tahir and Maria survived, but many others haven't or are still in prison. In 2007, nearly 4,000 people are on death row in 55 countries. Many are innocent of serious crimes, and campaigners believe writing them letters can highlight their cause.
2: Lara Darabi is a young Iranian woman. She's 19 years old and is currently awaiting death by execution on death row.
3: She is being punished for a murder which took place when she was 17 years old.
1: The girls of Brynhafren School in South Wales campaign to reduce such human rights abuses.
4: Can you?
1: They perform assemblies, sign petitions and write letters. They're currently supporting a 19-year-old on death row in Iran, Dilara Darabi, who claims she took the blame for a murder committed by her boyfriend.
5: We want to get as many girls to sign the petition, and we'll send it over to the Iranian ambassador, and with all the signatures, hopefully they'll change their minds with the letters we're writing.
6: People will say, well, you know, writing a letter, what difference does it make? Certainly it has. Tahir is a living proof.
0: Just a postcard with one sentence can save a life and can give someone the feeling that they're not forgotten.

0: So remember our mantra for the day, be bold, be brave, and there are no wrong answers. So you cannot be wrong. So therefore, you cannot be afraid. Okay? Are we ready in Hua Hin? Okay, go ahead.
1: Yes.
0: Good morning.
1: Today I have a plan to, a healthy plan for diet and exercises with 5 C's. I write my plan with 5 steps. Yes, step 1, I use critical thinking. Let students know and learn about food and nutrition. When we eat or when we do the meal for breakfast, for lunch, or for dinner, let the student know about the nutrition, calorie, or vitamin, everything. Yes. Step 2, communication. Talk about the way to get the base healthy with food. For example, talk about vegetable, fruits, or the food with low calorie and high calorie. What is the difference? Next, step 3, I use creative thinking. I let students think about the way to do the physical exercise for diet. And I have a choice to my student for Arabic dance or yoga or Thai boxing dance. Yes. And I think the student may choose Thai boxing. And step 4, I use culture. When my student choose Thai boxing, yes, the Thai boxing is can show a culture of Thai. Sure. And I have to teach the student to do the exercise with the character of Thai boxing. And the step 5, the collaboration. When my student can do this exercise or Thai boxing for diet, you have to practice them and you can do this activity for your student in your school. Okay, thank you.
0: All right, thank you very much. Yeah, wonderful example of, in this case, a 5-step lesson where each step takes one of the C's and tries to work with it. And what's interesting is that she and her group managed to bring in both things about diet and things about exercise. And so it was a very complete kind of a lesson. I can imagine it taking even more than one day. It could be something that you do over the course of 1 week or even a whole unit if you're looking at diet and exercise. Is there another example from Hua Hin, a second group?
2: About healthy plans for diet and exercise, the first C is culture. I think exercise, the culture of this C is Thai boxing, Arabic dance. We think Thai boxing, Arabic dance. And for diet, we think tom tam. We will make some time. I will let my student talk about how to make some time. The second C is creative activity. We will sing for each song of each country for Thai boxing step. This song of Thailand, which step is suitable for this song? Another step is suitable for this song. When full of this song, we use how many steps that we use. The student must think, must creative. And sometimes the student must think about local vegetable or fruit from each country. Can use instead of papaya. Then the student will have creative activity. The third C is critical thinking. Critical thinking, when they think about the step of each song of each country, they will think to choose the suitable step and choose suitable vegetable and fruit for good tom tam, for good taste, or good step for each song. The fourth C is communication. We will think the speed or many sentences for how to make some time or how to ask type of thing Arabic dance. And then the final C is our student will work together with their projects. Thank you.
0: All right, thanks. Another great example. This one, what was interesting is how the different C's become very interrelated. So what starts as culture becomes creativity, because you're thinking about somtam not as it is normally made, but how it might otherwise be made if you don't have the green papaya. So I like the way you had connected the different elements of the C's together and how you recycle or revisit some of the same ideas but with a slightly different goal in mind. I'll let Ajahn Narapong do a quick summary from Hua Hin and then we'll come to Bangkok. We've got two groups, I think, ready to present here.
3: ค่ะจากท่านอาจารย์ที่หัวหินนะคะจากผู้แทนทั้งสองกลุ่มนะคะก็ได้กิจกรรมครบทั้ง 5 กิจกรรมเลยนะคะของแต่ละ C ซึ่งอย่างในกลุ่มแรกนะคะกิจกรรมที่เด่นก็อย่างเช่นว่าให้นักเรียนเนี่ยสื่อสารกันโดยที่วิเคราะห์ดูเรื่องว่าอาหารประเภทไหนนะคะเหมาะกับร่างกายเหมาะกับสุขภาพนะคะแล้วก็ในกลุ่มที่ 2 นะคะที่น่าสนใจมากๆก็คือ creativity นะคะที่บอกว่าจากส้มตำของเราใน culture ของเรา

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1: All right I asked a couple of groups in Bangkok if they could please report so are you ready group in the back there either this group over here or the middle one I had talked maybe one of the groups that I mentioned can do a little report if you would like to just go ahead if you're ready you canOkay, that's fine. That's fine. It was the group. It was the group just in front. Don't be afraid. Thank you.
2: Our group think about this. The first activity is from culture. We let the student think about the best culture from each country, and then.They think which food from each culture is met with that culture. Mm-hmm. Like Thai. Thai is Songkran festival. The food is, I don't know what's called in English, but Thai call khao niu dang. Sticky, sweet sticky rice, mm-hmm. maybe. And khao chaiThen the next activity is here the first from the first activity. This they will create by themselves, just like sticky light or maybe something to match with the first culture that they choose from the first activity.And then they will critical thinking what's their healthy maybe or not. That form communicate with they will think about action or movement or exercise to present their food or sweet. And then they will show in their schoolin front of all the students. Hmm. We think this can be made in project and let the families to see them. That's okay.
1: Yeah, great. Yeah, thank you very much. There's some new ideas again coming from this group. Again, the idea of let's think of traditional foods and then let's analyze using our critical thinking skills.Whether or not these foods are healthy things, or is there better ideas? And also taking the idea of exercise and having it be something that can be a presentation to the whole school, and maybe even the families can come. So again, you take a simple idea and all of a sudden there are many, many different kinds of activities that could help the students to think about that, but also to share with their family.Thank you very much. That was a great, great thing to share. Would another group from Bangkok like to offer a few ideas, please?
3: Ajahn Marty, do you mind if Huihin wants to share one more example?
1: Yeah, actually, I would love that. Let's just hear, we've got one more group here in Bangkok, and then we'll go back to Huihin. I'd love that. Please, go ahead, here in Bangkok.
4: Good morning.
1: Morning.
4: I would like to show five activities for...Five C's. The first C is culture. Students have to show sport, to show national Asian sport. Okay, and then they have to show healthy food and drink. For example, for Thailand, the main food is rice. Students have to think about

0: East City, East Country.
1: Right, right.
0: And the second C is creativity. For example, teacher may

0: Som tam song.
1: Oh, yeah, yeah.
0: Have you ever heard about
1: I don't know.
0: Som tam song?
1: I don't know. Can you sing it?
0: And the third, communication. Students have to survey about favorite healthy food and they will create about campaign for family exercise and then school and with friends. The fourth, collaboration. Teacher may give them to present in ASEAN corner. They have to show that the project and for exercise they may dancing they may create song for dancing for their own.
1: Okay, great.
0: Thank you.
1: Thank you very much. Again, a lot of new ideas. I think it's so interesting that each one of the ideas is slightly different. So we're getting a whole set of things. I like the idea of stir fry being a creative act, because it's true. You can make it out of any combination you can think of. So thank you. Let's go back to Hua Hin. We're not going to forget about you, Nong Khai, but we've got one more example from Hua Hin, and then we'll come to Nong Khai. What is the example from Hua Hin, please? Go ahead.
2: I want to share my experience about teaching students in grade 9. For this semester, I teach students about Romeo and Juliet. And first step, I review the student by asking them about the movie, what they have watched from the movie, about the character of the main character from the story, so they can communicate with their friends. Next, I present them about the different culture from the story, about the different movies, the different family. Then I would like students to practice so they can learn about the different culture, and they can practice by finding the solving problem, the way to solve the problem about the different culture. For example, ask students to share their idea about if you have boyfriends and your boyfriend is very rich and you are very poor, how to improve yourself to in order to have the good love together, and they can share their idea. They can work with their friends. So I ask them to work in group and write the diagram to show their opinion. That is why I use 5C in my lesson. Thank you.
1: Okay, thank you for sharing. This example is on a different topic, but isn't it interesting to see how you could almost select any topic you can think of and apply 5Cs. It's got a very universal appeal. So this is a completely different subject, literature, a classic story, and yet she's able to use the 5Cs. Okay, thank you for that. Let's go up to Nong Khai. Let's have a couple of examples for the diet and exercise topics. Who would like to share?
3: Okay.
1: Thank you.
3: Yeah, I try my student to think about the show or maybe the role play. So first C is the culture that I let my student to think that with culture, or maybe I focus on just only in Thailand. With Thai culture is which Thai culture is good

0: for diet or exercise. So maybe Thai boxing, they can choose Thai boxing or Thai food, including many kinds of vegetables that will be good for diet and exercise. So then, I let my student to think about the ways, many ways, for have a healthy, for have a good health, or for diet or exercise. And the next C is critical thinking, that after they get many ways for diet and exercise, so let them decide to choose the best way to have. Yeah. And then the fourth C is collaboration. So the student, I let our student to make a group, to make a role play, or to do the show together. And after they choose the way to do the role play or to do the show, then let them show in front of the class for the final project. Yeah, thank you.
1: All right, thanks a lot. Again, another interrelated connecting of a plan, that it involves all the C's but connects them to each other, and a slightly different take on how to involve culture again. So that was great. Do we have one more example from Nong Khai?
2: Okay, good morning.
1: Morning.
2: Okay, in my opinion, I give the topic a healthy plan for diet and exercise for 1 week for students. The first one, collaboration. I let them make a group of 5 to 10 students, and who live in the same village. They are in the same group, and everyone in the group, they have to choose the leader, and the other, they have to work in their own duties. The next one, culture. Each group learns about their healthy plan from their own village, for about their aerobics in the evening, or how to eat. The next one, critical thinking. After that, students choose the best way of their healthy plan for diet and exercise, and they discuss about the best way for their group. And next, creativity. Students in every group, they create how to present their projects by video or PowerPoint. And finally, communication. Every group have to present their projects by their own way. Thank you.
1: All right, another wonderful example. I'm going to let John Narporn summarize in just a second, but what I thought was particularly interesting about your idea was the idea of forming groups in the classroom that then relate to the groups in the community or the village. So in a sense, you're taking a classroom activity, you're expanding it out to community life, which is very interesting, and that students might find themselves being able to understand more about their own culture and their own community while doing the project. So thank you. A little wrap up from that, please.
3: ค่ะก็น้องคายก่อนเลยนะคะอย่างประเด็นที่ท่านอาจารย์เพิ่งจบไปเมื่อกี้นะคะประเด็นสำคัญซึ่งอาจารย์มาตี้ก็เห็นว่าน่าสนใจมากๆนะคะซึ่งดิฉันก็เห็นด้วยก็คือการที่ท่านอาจารย์นี่นะคะให้นักเรียนที่อยู่ในหมู่บ้านเดียวกันเนี่ยทำงานเป็นกลุ่มนะคะซึ่งเมื่ออยู่ในหมู่บ้านเดียวกันสภาพแวดล้อมนะคะอะไรๆเนี่ยบริบทนะคะอาจจะวัฒนธรรมขนบธรรมเนียมอะไรก็จะคล้ายๆกันเพราะฉะนั้นนะคะก็อย่างเช่นว่าให้เขาเลือกอาหารนะคะก็อาจจะดูอาหารใ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

0: 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ASEAN community with 5 C's ซึ่งครั้งนี้เป็นครั้งที่6และเป็นครั้งสุดท้ายนะคะ Good morning welcome you all to the English language teacherVideo conferencing program organized by the Distance Learning 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Today is the 6th session, which is the final session that we will have our teacher participants present their.Projects. And please welcome Ajahn Chiran Sanchez from Thammasat University as our guest speaker today. Ajahn Chiran.
1: Thank you, Ajahn. Good morning, everyone.
2: Sawadee.
1: How are you today on your final session? I hope you are ready to share your projects, demonstrate an activityand discuss and reflect on your colleagues' projects for their students on the 5 C's and the ASEAN community. Let's make this last session a very good one, an excellent one. Let's begin. So as you know, this is the final session, the 6th session of this series. We've been talking about andalso exploring different ideas about how we can challenge our students and help develop their skills for the 21st century. And with that, the 5 C's, communication, culture, collaboration, creativity, and critical thinking. And we are going to integrate that, or we have been integrating that,